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1: Good morning. Here is your weather for Monday morning at just after 10 o'clock. The temperature, it says, is 15 degrees, which feels like 13.7. It is a bit nippy out there. Not too bad. The chance of rain is 30%, only a little bit going to fall, about 1 millimetre or less. The humidity is 73%, so a little bit sweaty under the armpits. The wind is from the west-southwest at 7 kilometres an hour and gusting up to 11, so not too windy at the moment. And for the rest of the day, the rest of the week, we have Tuesday, 22, 30% chance of rain. Wednesday, 19, a 5% chance of rain. Thursday, also 19. Up again on Friday to 20, with a 20% chance of rain. And Saturday, up to 21, with a 30% chance of rain. And if you're looking for rain, it says Sunday has a 60% chance. Well, that's your news, sport and weather at just after 10 o'clock or 6 minutes past 10 on Monday.
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1: Good morning. Big Thirsty sitting in for the Mad Mancunian Tony this morning. And we're off to a nice bright start with Good Morning.

0: And that, of course, is the Boomtown Rats telling us they don't like Mondays. And prior to that, the Mamas and the Papas were telling us that it is Monday, and the Beatles got off with Good Morning, and it is Good Morning from me. And sitting alongside me, I have Corinne Stevenson from the... I'll just get it right in a minute, Foster Neighbourhood Centre. And she's going to tell us what's going on in that area today. Good morning, Corinne.
1: Good morning. Thank you for, having me on again. So, I like to come on once a month and just keep the community up to date with what's happening. So it's important to let the community know that it's Homelessness Week this week. So it's a week in the calendar where we like to acknowledge and even understand a little better how many people there are who are experiencing homelessness in our community. Being in the middle of winter, it's a particularly hard time for people experiencing homelessness. A lot of people in our community, it might be a bit unseen because we don't have people necessarily sleeping under the bridge or anything like that, but we have a lot of rough sleepers. Lot of people experience homelessness.
0: I can interrupt you there, Corinne. We do in our building. I just told you where I live, but in our building, in the car park, there are rough sleepers.
1: Yes.
0: Because it's warm, I guess. Carry on.
1: Yeah, no, it has been known that, car parks and anywhere you can get out of the weather is a place where people congregate. So all the homelessness services get together each Homelessness Week and put on an event in Foster just to promote that they're there to support people experiencing homelessness and also let the community know. So there's going to be a Homelessness Week event on this Wednesday across the road from the Foster Neighbourhood Centre and the Little Street Park there, where the homelessness services will be there and they'll be able to provide information, advice, support, and they often have different resources there that can help people experiencing homelessness. We're very fortunate at Foster Neighbourhood Centre that the Great Lakes community supports us well. Just last week we had a very generous community member drop off three big bags of blankets that she'd knitted herself. And I can tell you they are going like hotcakes at the moment. So people coming in after a night in the cold, being able to get a blanket for themselves, being able to get a warm cup of tea does make all the difference to getting through. But it is a tough time. It's important for us to try and acknowledge and understand what these people are going through.
0: $64,000 question without notice. How do we fix it?
1: So, well, we do. There's probably two ways, in my opinion. We did find that during COVID, when everybody got a Centrelink enhancement, that poverty halved overnight. So it's interesting that people just need more money to live in this world because the rising costs of living are putting downward pressure on more and more people. We see that all the time at the Neighbourhood Centre where the demographic of people reaching out for support is getting wider and the number of people needing support is increasing. Everybody out there would be feeling the pinch, but working couples still unable to put food on the table is a real challenge for this country and a real challenge for our community. So the rising cost of living. So, people have more money. That would help. Or things cost less would help. But the other thing comes down to bricks and mortar. We have a real challenge in our community where it's considered a tourist destination. So there's a lot of properties that sit empty through the quieter months through Airbnb arrangements. So the access to rental properties in this area is very limited. So if you are homeless and you are seeking a rental property, you're going up against 80 applications of other people. And let's face it, property managers don't have time to go through 80 applications. No. They'll review the first few until they find someone who they're prepared to recommend to their landlord and move on. So a lot of people aren't even getting a look in. And that's where these homelessness services can really provide support, but also advocacy and speak up on behalf of clients to get them considered as part of the private rental market.
0: Right.
1: Yeah. Yeah.
0: So we need money and bricks and mortar.
1: Yes, yes.
0: Apart from that, do. It's easy.
1: Yeah, yeah, that's right. And so the homelessness services that will be hosting the event on Wednesday, we've got Home in Place, which is the emergency accommodation and rental assistance provider. So they're the only provider that can give you somewhere to stay tonight. And then we have the homelessness support services. So the Samaritans works with the whole general population. And then we have Great Lakes and Benning Youth Homelessness Service, which is anyone for 24 years old and under. So right. They're the three main services that support homelessness in our area, and we'll be hosting those events. They've got one in Taree on Tuesday, but the event in Foster will be on Wednesday, from 10 till 2 across the road from Foster Neighbourhood Centre.
0: Is this just for homelessness people, or is it for other people to get an idea of what's going on?
1: Yeah, it's for other people to come and learn more about what support's available in the community, because we're all part of different groups, and nobody is immune to homelessness. No. We know that the rising interest rates are creating challenges for people, and they're selling their properties. So we're hearing about families that have been really good tenants and rented properties for 12 years, but have... because the property sold, they have to move on, and there's nowhere for them to move on to. So it's not a certain demographic that experiences homelessness. It can happen to anyone at any time who doesn't have the financial security of their own property. The support is there, and the services will be there with open doors on Wednesday to have a chat and answer any questions from community.
0: Well, I hope your session goes very well on Wednesday at in Foster and Tuesday in Taree.
1: Yes. Good. And of course, there's always a sausage sizzle to draw
0: in
1: as
0: course.
1: Well.
0: Yes. So. Get the onions on there. That brings everybody in.
1: Exactly. Yeah.
0: Okay. Do we have anything else to add to that?
1: No, only that we had our Evolve Mental Health and Wellbeing Hub launch last week at Foster Neighbourhood Centre, supported by the Kai Simon Fund. And we had over 100 community members attend that launch last week.
0: Right.
1: So it was really great to see this Great Lakes community turn up for a really important cause.
0: Right.
1: And it's important to note that as part of that launch, it means we now have a client support officer, a trained client support officer at the front desk for the whole time we're open, so that when people present in crisis, they can make an appointment and they can get some one-on-one dedicated help. Prior to that role starting on the 1st of July, we had volunteers at the front desk. They do a tremendous job in terms of turning up, being reliable and dedicated to support our community.
0: Yep.
1: But the reality is the number of clients presenting and the complexity of clients presenting is beyond what we should expect a volunteer to respond to. So it's been a long road of advocacy for the Neighbourhood Centre to say we need somebody trained on that front desk who can respond to those people with complex needs. And the Kai Simon Fund has stepped up and funded that role for 3 years.
0: Okay,
1: so we were thrilled to launch that service last week and to let the community know that regardless of what the issue is, you can present at Foster Neighbourhood Centre and get an appointment with a client support officer who will help you navigate through to what service is most appropriate to you.
0: Okay.
1: Because the reality is for somebody who's not involved in community services, knowing where to go is the biggest challenge. Yeah. So we work in it every day. Our volunteers are really skilled at finding the answer for you. So it's about letting the community know that regardless of what the concern or the issue is, come and have a chat to us and we'll work together to find what's most appropriate for that situation.
0: Sounds wonderful.
1: Yeah.
0: Just remind us for the final thing of where the centre is so that anybody listening that hasn't been there and feels a need to go there, just let us know where it is and
1: yes.
0: I guess there's no shame in going there.
1: No.
0: That's the other thing.
1: Not at all. So we're at 3 Lake Street, Foster. Long-term community members will know it as the old Servo or the old Botlo next to the Lakes and Oceans Hotel. But we're there at 3 Lake Street, Foster, Monday to Wednesday, 9 till 4, and Thursday, Friday, 9 till 12:30.
0: Excellent.
1: Yeah.
0: Okay. Thanks, Corinne. Nothing more to say?
1: No, thank you, Richard.
0: Pleasant to talk to you this morning. I'll be sure it was a happier subject.
1: Yes.
0: Thanks.
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1: And that's Paul Simon leaving his lover. 50 ways to leave your lover. 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
4: It's 11 o'clock. Good morning. I'm Josh Bryant. The federal opposition is urging the competition watchdog to do more to make sure service stations aren't price gouging as the fuel excise discount returns to normal. The discount it put in place when the Iran war sent prices skyrocketing has now expired. Treasurer Jim Chalmers has asked the ACCC to increase its monitoring of fuel prices. Dan Tehan's told Mark Levy the government needs to make sure that actually happens.
5: They're great at the headline. They're great saying, oh, we're going to fix this and solve this. But when push comes to shove, nothing actually happens. And that's what we need to see on the ground, the ACCC making sure that where stations are gouging, that serious, serious action is taken.
4: Drivers using four motorways in Sydney will see their tolls get cheaper from July next year under a deal announced by the state government. The agreement will, however, introduce two-way tolling on the Eastern Distributor. Tolls on the Cross City Tunnel will be reduced by 20% when the Western Harbour Tunnel opens in 2028. Surf Life Saving New South Wales says more than 600 sharks have been spotted during the first month of its enhanced drone program. The organisation says there were approximately 800 drone flights per day in July, with an average of 20 of the marine predators seen daily. About 100,000 flights were completed during all of the 2025-26 program. Pauline Hanson's been met with protesters in Melbourne as she unveils her candidates for the Victorian state election. The One Nation leader announcing 8 upper house candidates ahead of the November poll. Jack Mansell from the Campaign Against Racism and Fascism says they don't support Ms Hanson or the importation of US-style politics.
6: Hanson is trying to bring Trump-style politics right here to Australia, and I think we're calling on ordinary people who reject those sort of politics, who reject what Trump is doing, basically unleashing a reign of terror against immigrants, against undocumented people, against anyone who dares to stand up to him.
4: The national property market is in its deepest downturn since 2022. The latest Cotality data shows national property figures fell 0.7% in July. That's been driven by steeper drops in the value of houses in Sydney and Melbourne. Also making news, National Environment Protection Agency has seized a number of exotic snakes, cash, as well as silver and gold bullion as part of a crackdown on what they say is a wildlife trafficking ring which was operating in Sydney. And the federal government's announced a suite of changes to its news bargaining incentive, which seeks to ensure tech platforms pay local media outlets for using their journalism. In finance, the All Ords is trading down 5 points at 91.31. One Australian dollar currently buying 70.4 US cents.
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4: The West Tigers have been left heartbroken by a late Parramatta try after a fortnight of negative headlines. The Eels claiming victory 16-13 despite being on the back foot for the entire second half. Tigers coach Benji Marshall says his side may have been guilty of trying too hard to score points, making plenty of errors themselves.
8: Oh, you know, I'm feeling proud of the guys. You know, it's been tough. Obviously, you've all talked about it. It's been tough for everyone, but, you know, through hardships and pain, you get the biggest growth. And through tough times, you see whose character comes out in the end.
4: Laurie Daly has confirmed he won't be staying on as Blues origin coach next year. And Matt Payne has won race 25 of the supercars in Firth ahead of Brock Feeney and Anton Deepak Skal. It's 11:04. That's the latest news and sport.
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11: Yes, good morning. Here's the weather. The temperature has shot up to nearly 19 degrees and it should get to 23 today. The humidity has dropped 10 points down to 60%. The wind is from the west at 9 kilometres, gusting up to 14 kilometres, and the pressure is 102.7 hectopascals, which is the same as it was about an hour ago. And the outlook for the rest of the week is fairly similar. Tuesday 21, Wednesday gets a bit colder, 19, and Thursday's 19. No chance of rain until maybe Saturday, where there's a 30% chance of rain. And the tides, the next tide is 11:21 a.m., which will be very close, which will be high tide at 1.26 metres and a low tide at 5 o'clock at 0.45 metres. And out on the Macquarie coast, the winds are from northerly, 10 to 15 knots, the seas are below 1 metre, the swell south to southwesterly, 1.5 to 2 metres, decreasing to 1.5 metres around midday, then tending southerly 1 to 1.5 metres by early evening. And the weather partly cloudy, the chance of thunderstorms offshore south of Crowdy Head later tonight. And tomorrow, the winds are northwesterly, 10 to 15 knots, turning west to southwesterly early in the morning, then becoming variable around 10 knots in the middle of the day. Seas around a metre, the first swell about a metre southerly, second swell southeasterly around a metre, and the weather partly cloudy, 50% chance of showers, the chance of a thunderstorm late on. And that's your news, sport and weather at 11:06.
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11: Yeah, good morning. This is Big Thirsty sitting in for the Madman Cooney and Tony this morning. And I'll be with you until 2 o'clock when Bert comes in to play his favourites. And at 6 o'clock, Paul is doing night moves. And that's your plan for the programmes for the rest of the day. And let's move on. Oh, yes, one thing I went to mention was if you have a request, text me. 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And the text number is 0488 838 744. 0488 838 744 with any requests, and I'll try.

Well, that was Dog Eat Dog by AC/DC. Before that was Hunters and Collectors with Dog, and there's a reason for that, is that we're expecting Dr. Dave at this time on a Monday. He's been delayed a little bit, so Pet Talk will be around about 11:30, somewhere between 25 past. As soon as he's finished doing what he's got to do, then we'll get on to Pet Talk, and on now with some more dog music.

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2: Morning, Dr. Dave. Richard here. What are we going to talk about today?
3: How are you going?
2: All right, thanks.
3: Good. Sorry, got a bit busy earlier.
2: Yes, I understand. That's the trouble. Work gets into the way of fun.
3: It does. And you never quite know in this business what's... We all have it lined up with a nice gap to the radio, but you never quite know what's going to happen.
2: No.
3: Such is the nature of veterinary science.
2: Correct, yep. So what are we going to talk of today?
3: So I went and we went to a little course yesterday, and there's something I thought, oh, that's interesting. So have you heard of dry eye syndrome, which humans get as well?
2: I've heard of it in humans, yes.
3: So it's, I think it's probably a similar thing in humans. Well, actually, yeah, I think it is. So dry eye syndrome, there's just this really interesting treatment, which I'm sure no one will probably go for, but I thought it was interesting, so I thought I'd talk about it. So dry eye syndrome, KCS, keratoconjunctivitis sicca is the fancy name, basically means the eye is dry. So in dogs, it's because, and cats apparently get it, although I've never seen it in a cat, but they aren't producing enough tears. So the eye goes a bit dry. So typically we see a dog that keeps getting conjunctivitis, and the eye, it's just got that kind of mucousy look to the eye instead of a nice watery tears. It all looks a bit thickened, mucousy. So they're a bit of a classic sign when a dog comes in, its eye's sore, and I think it's conjunctivitis. And we have these little strips, they're called shima tear strips, are basically blotting paper, which are poking the eye, and it soaks up the tears, and then there's a little measurement on it, so it tells me if it's producing enough tears or not. So that's the disease, and that's how we check it. Now, hang on, where am I going with this one? So, causes of it, it's thought to be an autoimmune disease.
2: Yep.
3: So the body's immune cells are targeting the tear-producing cells in our eyes, or say in the dog's eyes, there's various tear-producing glands, and the immune system kind of targets them. So treatment for that would be something to kind of reduce the immune system.
2: Yep.
3: And we use some of these products can be rather pricey, so we can use things like tear replacement, like same for humans as well. There's things like Hypermellows, and what have I got on there? I've got one called Tears Natural, I think I got from somewhere, and they're just like artificial tears. They work very well. I found out I wasn't supposed to do this, but I've often used cortisone because it seems to work quite well and it's pretty cheap. So the bloke at the talk said maybe not, but we'll see about that. Treatment of choice is this drug called cyclosporine, which there was a vet at this talk yesterday, and she had it as well, and she was using it, so I know humans use it as well. Cyclosporine, it's a really expensive drug, so it comes as this eye tube, and it's like really pricey, and you just got to poke it in the eye. It usually works pretty well, so it pulls the immune system back and the eyes start producing tears again. And usually we use, like, tell clients use it really sparingly because it's expensive, and often you can start using it, you know, start twice a day, and eventually sometimes you can get it down to once every second day. So that's dry eye syndrome in a nutshell. Now, what was quite cool, that we had a talk from a eye bloke, I don't know if anyone in Foster would ever go with this, but apparently you can get these little beads with this drug soaked into the bead, and you suture it into the eye, or into the conjunctiva, and that will just release this little bit of drug, a really small amount, for like 2 or 3 years. So it means you don't have to put eye drops in it, which I thought was pretty cool.
2: Yes, that sounds good. How do the animals react to it?
3: Well, they're fine. They're under. It's like a tiny little microchip, like a little grain of salt. They're not even going to know.
2: Oh, right. Okay.
3: So it's under anaesthetic, so they're not going to know it's being placed. Apparently, it works really well. A downside is about $3,000 per eye.
2: Per eye.
3: Yeah, it wouldn't be six for two. It would be like I don't know, 3 for 1, and I don't know, they didn't really say what for 2, maybe 4.5 for 2. Which, I mean, this it sounds a lot, but the actual eye cream's about $180 a tube as it is. It's really expensive. So when you add all that tubes of stuff up, it's actually probably not that much different.
2: Yeah, but in terms of cash flow, it's probably easier with the tube.
3: Absolutely. Yeah, I know. I'm not saying anyone's going to be rushing out to get it. I just thought, oh, it's interesting. So, you know, these guys are based in metropolitan areas. So if you, you know, if you kind of think of all the people in Sydney, probably a bit more cashed up than around here. And I'm sure some, well, obviously some people go for it because they do it. So, well, that's available for humans. I don't know. I'd be interested to know.
2: Yes.
3: Yeah, I thought that was interesting. But yeah, whether anyone around here would go with it, I don't know. Well, there you go. That's available.
2: One wonders whether vets are more expensive than surgeons. vet surgeons, yeah. Or human surgeons.
3: Yeah, vet surgeons. Well, the thing is that when as soon as you get to a specialist, suddenly the price goes up. So
2: yes,
3: all the eye stuffs.
2: Yep.
3: The specialist eye stuffs, there's not many of them. I mean, look, these guys look like they're doing a great job from what they were saying. I could see all the stuff they were doing is really good. But because they're specialists, the consults with them are okay, but usually once you get a procedure done, it's rather pricey. But unfortunately, that is just the way it is.
2: Okay. All right. Well, yeah.
3: Pet insurance covers all that.
2: Yep. Pet insurance.
3: Yeah.
2: 3,000 an eye, yes. That'd be good.
3: Yeah, absolutely. Yeah, we'd cover that, I'm sure.
2: Right.
3: There you go.
2: Anyway, I'd suggest checking before you took it.
3: Absolutely. Yeah.
2: Okay.
3: Like I say, I can't imagine I'm probably going to refer any for that, but I don't know. I thought it was interesting anyway.
2: Yep. Something new that we found out.
3: Yeah.
2: I never knew the dogs got dry, or cats got dry eye.
3: I didn't know a cat. I have to say, I wasn't so sure about cats. I guess theoretically. I don't think I've ever seen it, so whether I'm not, I don't know, clients are bringing them in, or whether it's not so obvious. I'll maybe have to check them a bit more now, but we don't see it anywhere near as much as it's a real, very common dog thing.
2: Right. Okay. Anything more for us this morning, Doug?
3: Oh, no, I think that'll do.
2: Okay. All right.
3: Enough there to digest.
2: Good. It is. And financially too. Okay,
3: yeah.
2: Dr. Dave, thanks very much.
3: Okay.
2: We'll see you soon.
3: Right.
2: Okay. Thanks.
3: Bye.
2: Bye-bye.
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0: And that was Psychedelic Furs with Pretty in Pink. And before Dr. Dave, we had Hundreds and Collectors with Dog and AC/DC, Dog Eat Dog. And the Baha Men with Who Let the Dogs Out. And Cats in the Cradle from Harry Chapin. And Walking the Dog from Roger Daltrey, which I think is a better version than the Stones version. Roger Daltrey, who's he? Lead singer of The Who. There you go. Probably knew that anyway. And the time is just coming up to, it's 21 minutes to midday on 101.5 Great Lakes FM.
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0: And that was The Angels with The Dogs Are Talking. And before that, Tony Bennett and Amy Winehouse, both no longer with us, with Body and Soul. And the time is 13 minutes to midday and the news. On with some sponsors' messages.
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0: And sudden ending. Pseudo Echo with Funky Town. And prior to that, a well-respected man from the Kinks. Don't think Dave Davis was well-respected. Well, not when it comes to spending money. Anyway, well-respected man from the Kinks. And prior to that, Catch the Wind from Donovan. And the time is 1 minute to midday, and midday is the news. You're on 101.5 Great Lakes FM. And leave the dial there and listen to some more music coming up after the news at midday.
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4: In this bulletin, wall collapse sparks inner Sydney emergency, first of its kind toll relief and a golden finish to the Commonwealth Games. It's midday. Good afternoon. I'm Madeline McNeil. Two people have been taken to hospital and emergency services are checking the wreckage after a wall collapsed in inner Sydney. Firefighters and paramedics are on the scene as crews work to make sure everyone's accounted for following the incident at Ultimo. Fire and Rescue's Pete Murray has told Mark Levy they'll be in the area for some time.
5: We've been told two people have been taken to hospital at the moment. Crews are still accounting for everyone to be sure, but we don't actually have reports of people trapped at this time.
4: The state government has announced the largest shake-up of pricing on Sydney's toll roads in years. Dusty Fitzpatrick has the details.
6: Drivers using four motorways across the city will see their tolls get cheaper from as early as July next year. 10% will be cut from tolls on the Lane Cove Tunnel. The same reduction will apply to longer journeys on the M2. The cap on distance-based trips on the M7 will be cut by 10% from January 2028. Transport Minister John Graham says the changes will provide important relief to commuters across the city.
7: They're modest falls, but they've never gone down before.
6: The agreement will see two-way tolling introduced on the Eastern Distributor for the first time. Dusty Fitzpatrick, Sydney.
4: Former broadcaster Alan Jones has been guided through a massive media scrum as he arrived in a Sydney court for a hearing scheduled to last for weeks. The 85-year-old has pleaded not guilty to 22 indecent assault and sexual touching charges. The Crown has been outlining the allegations relating to six complainants. A man is in hospital after being shot in Sydney's west. Police have been told two men in balaclavas entered a South Wentworthville home and shot the 60-year-old man before fleeing the scene. The victim is in a stable condition with what's believed to be non-life-threatening injuries. Police believe an arsonist entered the roof cavity of a convenience store in Sydney's west, setting it alight and causing extensive damage to the premises. The business at Rudy Hill was issued a 90-day closure order earlier this year after it was found to be selling illegal tobacco products. Superintendent Darren Batchelor says they're exploring several lines of inquiry and conducting background checks on the owner.
8: Whether the location has allegedly continued the sale of illegal tobacco products remains to be seen, but that's certainly an avenue of inquiry for us.
4: Service stations and fuel suppliers have been put on notice for unexplainable hikes at the Bowser as the federal excise discount is axed. Treasurer Jim Chalmers says the ACCC will be monitoring for price gouging, warning retailers could face multi-million dollar fines if they're found in breach. Support for One Nation has remained resilient despite criticisms by the major parties over its policy direction. Federal politics reporter Nelson Scott.
9: The latest Redbridge poll shows One Nation is Australia's most popular political party, recording a primary vote of 31%, edging out Labor on 29%. The coalition made modest gains but still lags behind the others. The result entrenches Pauline Hanson's support at record levels, despite backlash over her recent trip to Europe and a controversial National Press Club appearance. But government MP Dan Rapaccioli claims Labor isn't focused on polls.
10: Our job is getting out there, talking to the Australian people and making sure that we're delivering.
9: The opposition's Ted O'Brien argues it's a sign voters want a change of government.
11: Only really it's the coalition that has the leadership and the team to deliver that.
9: The poll shows while voters aren't happy with Anthony Albanese, he still remains as preferred Prime Minister. Nelson Scott, Canberra.
4: Australia has seen its largest ever quarterly rise in electric vehicle sales. Hugh Phillips reports.
6: Almost half of new vehicles sold in the June quarter were electric or hybrid, while the sale of internal combustion engine vehicles recorded their lowest market share, experiencing its largest ever quarterly drop. Within the EV market, battery electric vehicles exceeded the market share of hybrids for the first time since 2023. Despite this, hybrid sales hit an all-time high with over 57,000 vehicles sold. Hugh Phillips reporting.
4: Two firefighting helicopters, understood to have been leased from Australia, have been involved in a fatal crash in Greece. The aircraft collided west of Athens while battling wildfires in the region, with the two-person crew of one of the choppers killed. No Australian citizens were on board. The Commonwealth Games in Glasgow has officially wrapped up, with Australia finishing well on top in the final medal tally. Dominance in the pool and the velodrome saw the Aussie team secure 171 medals in total, including 70 gold. Louise Hoskins has become the oldest Games medalist in history, winning the para pairs in the bowls. The 76-year-old stunned to be a record holder.
12: Great. I'm pleased. It's amazing. That's all I can say.
4: Champion cyclist Georgia Baker was our flag bearer at the closing ceremony, which featured a performance by Delta Goodrum and a celebration of the 2030 host nation, India. And US President Donald Trump says talks with Iran will get underway tomorrow, hours after calling off a major attack on the country. In finance, the All Ords is trading down 14 points at 91.22. One Australian dollar is buying 70.33 US cents.
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4: Blues coach Laurie Daly says he's given all he can to the state after confirming he will depart from the role. The New South Wales mentor calling time after guiding the state to a series victory in Brisbane. Daly's rejected suggestions his health was a factor and has told Mark Levy the time was right.
13: Time for someone else to come in and just continue on the good work that's been occurring at New South Wales Rugby League over the last 3 to 4 years.
4: Wrapping up round 22, the Parramatta Eels edged out the West Tigers 16-13. The Sharks defeated the Rabbitohs 32-16. The Challenger PGA Tour of Australasia has announced its schedule for the coming season, including a return to one of Sydney's best golf courses. The Lakes Golf Club will host the PGA Championship in November, returning to Sydney for the first time in nearly 30 years. And European nations are calling for the resignation of FIFA President Gianni Infantino after his failed plot to privatise the World Cup. It's 12:07. That's the latest news and sport.
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0: Here's your weather for Monday afternoon, nearly said morning, and the temperature still hasn't quite hit 20, although it's still forecast to go to 23, and the humidity is still dropping down to 50% now. The winds are slightly dropping too from the west-northwest at 7 kilometres an hour, gusting up to 11, so nothing there much to worry about, and the pressure is 102.5.9 hectopascals, which is the same as it was an hour ago. And the outlook for the rest of the week, tomorrow it will be 21, 30% chance of rain. Wednesday and Thursday, 19, 5% chance of rain. Friday and Saturday, 20 degrees, 20 and 30% chance of rain. And Sunday looks like late showers and an 80% chance of rain. And the tides, we've just had a high tide at 11 o'clock, so the next tide will be a low tide at 5 p.m, 0.45 metres, and the next high tide is 9 minutes past 11 o'clock tonight to 1.36 metres. And that's your news, sport and weather at 9 minutes past 12 o'clock.
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0: Yes, good afternoon. Big Thirsty here, sitting in for the Mad Mancunian, Tony. And we have a little bit of Lunchbox Legends coming up. And if you have a request at all, you can text me on 0488 838 744. 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

0: old Chisels, Standing on the Outside. And before that, John Farnham, You're the Voice, kicking off that session with Burnt for You from NXS. Or as my wife used to call them, Inks, but yeah, that's another story. Burn for You, NXS. And the time is 23 minutes past midday. On with some announcements and music.
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0: And fading into the distance there is Silverchair with Tomorrow. Well, it's not yesterday, Monday. And prior to that, the Queen herself, for one of them, Pop Queen Kylie Minogue with Fever and Beds Are Burning from Midnight Oil. And the time is 24 minutes to 1 o'clock.
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0: Bee Gees, 1st of May. No, it's not. It's the 3rd of August. Anyway, before that, Don't Dream It's Over, Crowded House. And the time is 17 and a bit minutes, 16 and a half minutes to the news at 1 o'clock.
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0: As Tina Arena disappears into the dark, that's Stronger Still from her. Prior to that, we had A Place in the Sun from the Hoodoo Gurus, and kicked it off with Truly, Madly, Deeply from Savage Garden. And now we have Lost and Found.
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0: Just one item to tell you about today. A North Foyle surfboard with a Takuma foil was lost on Tuesday the 28th of July at about 12:30. It was left on the grass at Boomerang Beach. A reward is offered for its return, and please phone Michael on 0403 069445. That's 0403 069445. And that's all the Lost and Found we have today.
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1: It's 1 o'clock. Good afternoon. I'm Madeline McNeil. A customer at an inner Sydney petrol station escaped injury as a neighbouring building collapsed, forcing nearby evacuations and road closures. Trent Nikolic is on the scene.
2: A building renovation has gone seriously wrong here on Wattle Street in Ultimo, with the roof and wall of an empty two-storey warehouse collapsing onto the adjacent Shell service station. Two people have been injured, including one man whose leg was trapped by falling debris. His blue-coloured hatchback now buried under tons of rubble. Specialist fire and rescue crews are on the scene. The service station's underground fuel tanks are being monitored for leaks. Nearby office buildings have been evacuated and busy Wattle Street reduced to one lane for motorists. Trent Nikolic, Ultimo.
1: The federal government has confirmed the first mass mortality event resulting from the H5 bird flu outbreak. A cluster of dead birds found in South Australia have tested positive for the strain. There are now 74 confirmed cases of the disease across the country. Agriculture Minister Julie Collins maintains there has been no detection in poultry systems and the risk to humans remains low.
3: We do know that once the H5 bird flu is spreading in wildlife and the natural environment, it is not possible to avoid significant losses, which is what we're starting to see now.
1: The Consumer Watchdog will be monitoring petrol stations for price gouging now the fuel excise discount has expired. Service stations and suppliers could face multi-million dollar fines if they're found to be hiking prices unjustifiably. The Premier believes reforms to Sydney road tolls will help address cost of living pressures. From as early as July next year, tolls will be cut on four motorways across the city, including the M7 and M2. The government's been negotiating with operator Transurban for 2 years to reach the deal. Chris Minns says the changes will provide real benefits for motorists.
4: This painstaking negotiation will mean real price drops for many motorists, particularly those that live in Western Sydney, and the government's been particularly focused on families that don't have access to good, reliable public transport.
1: The US president says talks with Iran will get underway tomorrow, hours after a major attack on the country was called off. Donald Trump says key allies in the region believe a deal can be struck on the Strait of Hormuz and nuclear. Tehran's yet to confirm the reports, but officials say a separate deal with Oman over the strait is in its final stages. And Surf Life Saving New South Wales says more than 600 sharks have been spotted during the first month of the enhanced drone program. In finance, the All Ords is down 16 points at 91.20, one Australian dollar buying 70.32 US cents.
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6: Good afternoon. New South Wales Origin coach Laurie Daly has finally confirmed he's departing the role after guiding the Blues to an unlikely series win this year. He finishes up as the only person to win a series decider for the Blues in Brisbane as both a captain and coach. Daly has told Sky Sports Radio it's the right time to move on.
7: When I accepted the role, I committed to giving it everything I had for 2 years. I did that wholeheartedly, and I just feel like now's the right time for someone else to have the opportunity to lead this great state and to lead this great team.
6: Daly's senior assistant Matt King is expected to take over on a two-year deal. American Michael Thorbjornsson has won the PGA Tour's Rocket Classic, finishing two shots ahead of Xander Schauffele. And Sierra Kerr has defeated Isla Hupats in an all-Aussie women's final at the US Open of Surfing in California. That's sport, I'm Adam Hawes.
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10: Yes, there's the weather for Monday afternoon. The temperature in Tuncurry has reached 23 degrees, so the website tells me. And for the humidity is down to 51%. The winds are from the northwest at 9 kilometres an hour, gusting up to 14 kilometres an hour. And the barometer is 102.4 hectopascals, which is down a little bit from the last hour. The sun sets tonight at 5:14, so 5:15 tonight the sun sets. And the outlook for the rest of the week is Tuesday, 21 degrees, 30% chance of rain. Wednesday and Thursday, 19 degrees, 5% chance of rain. Friday and Saturday, sunny, 20 degrees, 20% chance of rain. And Sunday, 21 degrees, with a 60, that's gone down, it used to be 80, 60% chance of rain. And the tides are, the next tide is a low tide at 5 o'clock, 4.45 of a metre. And at 11:09 p.m. tonight, the high tide is 1.36 metres. That's your news, sport and weather at just after 6 minutes past one.
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10: Yes, this is Big Thirsty sitting in for the Madman Cooney and Tony this afternoon. He should be back next week and twisting the dials and spinning the records. And following me at 2 o'clock is Bert with Bert's Favourites. And we've got Paul in tonight with Night Moves. So you're all lined up for this afternoon and this evening. On with some music.

0: Queen, Another One Bites the Dust. Before that, we had The Doors, Love Her Madly, and kicked off with a Bob Dylan song, Knocking on Heaven's Door. All three of those are in my heavenly list. And the time is just gone 16 minutes past 1 o'clock.
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0: And that's Michael Jackson and Paul McCartney disappearing in the background with Say Say Say. Prior to that, we had Annie Lennox with Walking on Broken Glass. John Lennon, Just Like Starting Over. And Ed Sheeran with one of his big ones, Shape of You. And Uptown Funk from Mark Ronson featuring Bruno Mars. And the time is just gone 24 minutes to 23 and a half minutes to 2 o'clock. I'm here till 2 when Bert takes over with Bert's favourites. Until then, we'll get on with some more music and announcements.
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0: And that's the Police disappearing in the background with Every Breath You Take. Prior to that, we had Rod Stewart with Tonight's the Night. And I had Bob Dylan and the band with All Along the Watchtower. Amy Winehouse gave her version of Valerie. What a great song, great singer. And Kate Bush, another great one, Wuthering Heights. And before that, the Beatles with Hey Jude. And Robert's in the studio to do this week's version of Bert's Favourites. You're on 101.5 Great Lakes FM. It's been my pleasure to be with you for the last 4 hours, and Bert will take you through to 6 o'clock, when from 6 o'clock onwards, I think Paul's doing Night Moves or something similar. So until the next time, thanks for your company. I hope you enjoyed the music. If you did, tune in again. If you didn't, tell Andy. Okay, thanks. Bye.
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4: It's 2 o'clock. Good afternoon. I'm Madeline McNeil. Two people have been seriously injured when a wall collapsed at a construction site at Ultimo in inner Sydney. Firefighters expect to be on the scene for hours, with specialist crews helping stabilise the property. 2GB's Trent Nikolic says the affected building is opposite the Shell service station.
5: As you're driving down Wattle Street, the Shell is on your left. It's the next building after that. It's got some scaffolding at the front. It looks like a commercial building, brick wall, tin roof. And part of the wall at the back of the building has collapsed in toward the service station.
4: A convenience store targeted in an arson attack in Sydney's West is being investigated for possible links to the illegal tobacco trade. Sasha Foote reports.
6: Health inspectors raided the business at Rooty Hill in February, forcing its closure for 90 days after it was caught selling illegal tobacco products. A large fire ripped through the premises this morning, with police believing an arsonist set the store alight from its roof cavity. Superintendent Darren Batchelor says it's been severely damaged.
7: The roof of the premises had fully collapsed in on the store.
6: A background check is being conducted on the owner as part of investigations. Sasha Foote, Sydney.
4: Authorities have conceded there will be further mass mortality events as a result of H5 bird flu. Testing has confirmed a cluster of dead birds in South Australia has tested positive for the strain. There are now 74 confirmed cases of the disease across the country. The opposition is holding off on confirming whether it will support the federal government's gambling advertisement bill. Labor is seeking to restrict the number of betting ads shown across television, radio and digital platforms. A Senate inquiry is underway in Canberra to examine the legislation. Deputy Liberal Leader Jane Hume says she'll wait to review its findings before taking a position.
8: That legislation, as you said, is before a Senate inquiry right now. I think we should wait and see what that Senate inquiry recommends before we make a final decision.
4: The coalition has made up ground while One Nation's edged back in front of Labor, according to new polling. The Redbridge Accent poll published in the Financial Review has the Pauline Hanson-led outfit on 31% of the primary vote, compared to 29% for Labor and 22% for the coalition. And the Independent Commission Against Corruption has adjourned for the day before the first sitting MP was due to take the stand. Shadow Attorney General Damien Tudorhope was scheduled to appear this afternoon. It's now expected he'll be part of tomorrow's hearing. Checking finance, the All Ords is trading down 7 points at 91.29. $1 Australian is buying 70.29 US cents.
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10: The pain of back-to-back preliminary final defeats is driving the Sharks, according to prop Adam Fanua Blake. On a five-game winning streak, Cronulla is eyeing another top-four finish. Fanua Blake says they know where they have the quality to go all the way this season.
11: That's just what's fueling us at the moment, knowing that we can get there, but you know, we're still falling short of the big dance, and definitely sure that the boys have taken a lot of lessons out of the past 2 years, and we're hoping to get them right now come the business end of the season.
10: Broncos NRLW veteran Ali Brigginshaw has been referred straight to the judiciary after being charged with a Grade 3 dangerous throw in her side's win over the Bulldogs. UEFA is calling for the resignation of FIFA President Gianni Infantino following his failed plot to privatise the Football World Cup. And Aussie golfer Hannah Green has finished equal 29th at the Women's Open, won by Japan's Shiho Kawaki. That's sport. I'm Adam Hawes.
4: It's 2:04. That's the latest news and sport.
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15: Mostly sunny, slight chance of a shower on higher ground, most likely in the evening, if at all. 22.3 degrees in Taree, and the humidity 45%, the wind coming from the northwest at 7 kilometres per hour. Looking ahead, and mostly sunny again tomorrow, and a maximum forecast temperature of 21 degrees, sunny on Wednesday, and 19, a bit cooler, similar on Thursday, mostly sunny, and a maximum forecast temperature for Thursday of 19 degrees. Looking at the Macquarie Coast, the winds northerly 10 to 15 knots, the seas below 1 metre, and the swell south to southeasterly 1 to 1.5 metres inshore, increasing to 1.5 to 2 metres offshore north of Port Macquarie. Now, the tidal information, let's have a look at the tidal information, and as we get there, the next low tide at 5 p.m. this afternoon. That's news, sport, weather. 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

0: Oh, I love that song, Denise, Randy and the Rainbows. And that song was written by Neil Levinson, and he was inspired by his childhood friend, Denise Lefrak. Oh, yes, Randy and the Rainbows and Denise. Del Shannon before that with Hey Little Girl. That was one of the string of hits that he had after Runaway. Yes, Runaway. Hats off to Larry. So long, baby. And then, excuse me, Hey Little Girl. And first off, the theme song for the show, The Shadows and Dance On. Welcome to another edition of Bert's Favourites. Lovely to see that blue sky up above.
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5: It's time to step into the Great Lakes FM vaults, brush the dust off the vinyl, and rediscover another number one hit from way back when.
0: And way back when, this week is the year 1983, not as far back as we have been going over the last few weeks. And yes, some of the songs that were high on the charts during the same week, Never Gonna Let You Go, Sergio Mendes, Flashdance, or What a Feeling by Irene Cara, Our House by Madness, Sweet Dreams by the Eurythmics, Maniac, yeah, Maniac, Michael Cimbolo, and Putting on the Ritz by Taco. And this one was the number one hit. I hope you like it, because unbeknownst to me, it was aired quite recently today. But anyway, very good song, so it's worth playing again.

Don't Talk to Strangers, and that was written and performed by Rick Springfield. It was a big hit here, but it was an even bigger hit in North America. Before that, we had another song that was a big hit here and a big, big hit in North America, Down Under by Men at Work. And I relate to the, well, I know it was a hit song in its own right, but it just, to me, reminds me of the America's Cup when it meant something. Well, maybe that's a controversial statement, but yeah, it was fair dinkum, 12-metre yacht race, and Australia broke the hoodoo of America, winning it always, yes, with the John Bertrand at the helm. And yes, what a great song, what a great win by Australia too. And Cyndi Lauper before that with Girls Just Want to Have Fun. And apologies for the fact that the Police song was played twice in a fairly short period of time, once by Richard, and it was my number one song from way back when, pre-plan, 1983, by the, Every Breath You Take by The Police. 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It's just after 2:30.

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1: The speed limit around schools is 40 kilometres per hour between 2:30 and 4 p.m. Watch for the 40k signs and slow down. 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

0: And that was Frankie Valli with Grease from the movie of the same name, a very entertaining movie. Dave Edmonds and Girls Talk, Sheena Easton, Morning Train, and Hall & Oates, Kiss on My List.
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0: Boss Gags, we're all alone. 10cc, the things we do for love. And first up, it was Meatloaf. 2 out of 3, ain't bad.
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2: It's 3 o'clock. Good afternoon. I'm Madeline McNeil. Safe Work investigators have joined fire and rescue crews on scene at a partial building collapse in Inner Sydney. Two people have been taken to hospital after a wall at the Ultimo construction site collapsed onto the street below. There is heavy traffic on Wattle Street with two northbound lanes closed. Petrol prices have increased by about 3 cents per litre overnight as the fuel excise discount was wound back. The 16 cents per litre tax cut ended at midnight, lifting the wholesale cost of petrol and diesel. The NRMA's Peter Khoury says it will take time for the full hit to flow through to the pump.
3: We're now starting to see a number of capital cities on average for unleaded hit $2 a litre. It's been a while since we've been there. It's been not since about May, so we were expecting to see those prices go back up over $2 a litre. They will continue to increase.
2: Western Sydney residents are expected to be some of the biggest beneficiaries of a discount to major toll roads. The M2 and M7 motorways, as well as the Lane Cove Tunnel, will have their tolls reduced by 10% next year. Business Western Sydney Executive Director David Borgia says it's a win for commuters.
4: Look, I think all we've seen in the last few years is inflation, inflation, inflation. Now we're seeing prices going down, down, down. That's a good thing. I think people are stretched and dollars and cents, nickels and dimes, they all count.
2: A court has heard Alan Jones allegedly kissed a young athlete several times without consent, beginning when the boy was in year 12. Complainant Jay is the first to give evidence in the former broadcaster's trial. Jones has pleaded not guilty to 22 indecent assault and sexual touching charges and denies any wrongdoing. The nation has recorded its first mass mortality event resulting from the H5 bird flu. Multiple birds in South Australia have died from the disease. There are now 74 confirmed cases of H5 across the country. Detectives say there's no evidence to suggest a Northern Rivers grandmother made the choice to disappear without a trace. 73-year-old Yvonne Weir was last seen driving in the direction of her hobby farm at Mwillimba 6 months ago. Investigators are not ruling out foul play. Her daughter Gillian says she was a major presence in their life.
5: It's just indescribable because, you know, she's there one day and all of a sudden there's no her, there's no car, there's nothing, there's no answers.
2: Also making news, a convenience store targeted in an arson attack in Sydney's West is being investigated for possible links to the illegal tobacco trade. And a survey has found 24% of Australians are only slightly confident they could avoid homelessness if they lost their job. In finance, the All Ords is up 5 points at 91.42, one Australian dollar buying 70.3 US cents.
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7: The Brisbane Broncos are aiming to play party poopers for the rest of the NRL season. The defending premiers have crashed to 15th position on the ladder, putting them out of finals contention. Hooker Billy Walters says they want to trip up other teams, starting with crosstown rivals the Dolphins on Saturday night.
8: I suppose that's our goal for the rest of the year, just try and disturb a few of the teams that are still in the competition. And Dolphins are one, they're a team that are playing pretty well. And you know, if we can put a dent in there, road to trying to win the comp, then that's a win for us as well.
7: The Challenger PGA Tour of Australasia has announced its schedule for the coming season, including a return to one of Sydney's best golf courses. The Lakes Golf Club will host the PGA Championship in November, returning to Sydney for the first time in nearly 30 years. And Socceroos defender Lucas Harrington is closing in on a move to the English Premier League with newly promoted club Hull City. That's sport. I'm Adam Hawes.
2: 3:04, that's news and sport.
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0: mostly sunny, but there is a chance of a little bit of precipitation on higher ground, most likely in the evening. The temperature in Taree, 21.8 degrees, and the humidity 44%, with the wind coming from the north now at 7 kilometres per hour. The Bureau suggests tomorrow will also be mostly sunny, with a maximum temperature of 21 degrees, sunny on Wednesday and 19, and mostly sunny on Thursday, and 19 also on Thursday. Macquarie Coast, and the winds northerly 10 to 15 knots, seas below a metre, swell south to southeasterly 1 to 1.5 metres inshore, increasing to 1.5 to 2 metres offshore north of Port Macquarie. Tidal information and the next low tide 5 p.m. at 0.45 of a metre. That's news, sport, weather. 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
13: Great Lakes FM is celebrating 40 years on air, and as part of those celebrations, over coming weeks, we plan to take a look back at the personalities and the events that have shaped those 40 years on air. Yes, as you know, we are, despite my croaky voice, celebrating 40 years on air, and today, joining me to share with us some of his memories from those early days of the 40 years is Guy Clifford. Clifton, excuse me. Sorry, Guy. Oh, dear, oh, dear, mate. Bad voice and everything else. So tell me, Guy, when did you first join Great Lakes FM?
14: Let me think, Jono. So I was a 16-year-old who went in to do work experience. Yeah, I was still at high school at the time, at Foster High School.
13: Right.
14: Over there around the Foster Keys area. And in those days, Great Lakes FM was still at the end of the Foster Main Street in the building that, sadly, when I was back home in November, I saw it's been demolished.
13: Yes, after a lot of problems with asbestos. Never mind, they got it down in the end.
14: Yeah, I got to be honest, when I saw it in, you know, rubble, I did have a pang of emotion, because it really was where my radio journey began. And
13: great.
14: And I'm trying to think what year that would have been. It would have been about the year 2000.
13: Right.
14: No, I lied. 2000, I believe, Great Lakes FM was in the existing building in Tuncurry.
13: Exactly.
14: So it must have been 98 even, or 99, Jono.
13: Righto. Excellent. So tell me a bit about your memorable moments from the late 90s, Ford. How long were you with us?
14: I was with you guys from, to be honest, once I did that work experience in grade, now I'm thinking, I was year nine, 1999 it must have been, and I was bitten by the radio bug. To be honest, I was probably bitten even before that moment. I remember being a young child and being at a local community fun run, and 2RE at the time were broadcasting live, and I'd never seen an outside broadcast. And from that moment forward, it grabbed me. And then in early high school, so this would have been probably 1997, we went on a media studies trip to Newcastle, where we visited NBN Television.
13: Wow.
14: The Newcastle Herald and KO, 2 KO, I think it was back then.
13: KO FM, before KO FM. It's now part of your network, isn't it? It's Triple M now.
14: It is Triple M now, yeah. It is part of our network. And then, obviously did the work experience and, you know, didn't burn the place down. And the general manager at the time, a man by the name of Graham Spicer, who was really pivotal to my radio career, he straight away offered me a weekend shift, which was not actually on air. In those days, we used to take a show called Take 40 Australia on Great Lakes FM.
13: Remember that one? Mm.
14: Yeah, Barry Bissell, a weekly Top 40 countdown, yep. Which came in once a week on CDs, and someone had to be there to hit play on the segments and then play the local ads.
13: Yep.
14: And I remember, Jono, I had one job on air, and that was at the top of each hour.
13: Hit the news.
14: Hit the news, but then out of the news at 2, 3, 4 and 5,
13: yep.
14: I got to get on and do the weather.
13: Oh, great.
14: And I would, and it was probably a 30-second weather update, and Jono, all week I would look forward to Saturday afternoons, I think it was, to come in and panel Take 40 Australia, because I'd get to get on air four times and do the weather. So I think that's how you know you've bitten by the radio bug. And
13: you certainly are, mate.
14: Do nothing but read the weather.
13: And we still do it today. Yep, exactly.
14: Right.
13: Now, I've actually spoken to Graham as part of this series of little chats, and I remember he told me it was about that time that the station shifted towards what he refers to as adult-orientated music or adult-orientated rock. But, of course, we started off back in the day as a youth station because it was long before Triple J or any of the other commercials were receivable up in our area.
14: Yeah, and I do remember. I did the Take 40 Australia thing for a few years, and then I ended up picking up a Sunday afternoon shift between 2 and 6, which I did for many years. I did throughout all of my high school years before I even had a license. My father, who's a house painter in town and only recently retired, would drop me in on Sundays at about midday, I think.
13: Yep.
14: I'd get in pretty early. I was pretty keen, and he'd pick me up at about 10 past 6. And we'd always get Eagle Boys pizza on the way home, which was a cool memory for me on a Sunday night.
13: Of course.
14: And I eventually went on to do Thursday nights as well, I think 6 till 10 p.m. when I got my own license. But but even back then, one of my real memories of Great Lakes FM was just how widespread the audience was. I remember I would have essentially kids my age calling up, but then I would have people sort of well into my parents' age and above calling up as well too, which is a great thing for a community radio station.
13: Yeah.
14: You really want it to be reflective of the community it's representing and holding that mirror up. And, you know, talking to everyone sort of from 8 to 80 on Great Lakes FM was a real thrill, because being in commercial radio now, I think we're a lot more kind of focused on the demographics we're trying to attract.
13: Of course,
14: that was a great memory from Great Lakes FM, was the calls and the different ranges of calls that came through.
13: Yeah, well, happily you must have done something right, maybe with a lot of your input and help along the way, Guy, because 40 years on, we're still doing the same.
14: Yeah, it's a wonderful thing, isn't it? And I do remember too, and I'm sure a lot of the listeners would remember, around that time when I was on the air, and this would have been the early 2000s, maybe even the year 2000, a big step in that sort of adult contemporary kind of space was 2GLA taking programs from Sydney and again, really adult-oriented sort of programs along the lines of the John Laws Morning Show and Stan Zamanek at nighttime. And a lot of that stuff was networked in. And that at the time was the cream of the crop of Australian radio. So for that to be on a community radio station in an area like the Mid-North Coast was really, really ahead of its time.
13: Yep. Well, mate, I know you explained at the start you have a very busy schedule. There's probably some more dishes in the back of that dishwasher to be unloaded. So I better let you crack on. And thank you very much for taking the time out. I'm really sorry about the damaged vocals today, but it's not my voice they want to hear. It's yours, mate. And thank you for your time and joining us.
14: John, I just want to thank you for inviting me on. And I just want to thank yourself and all the volunteers there at Great Lakes FM. I'm such a believer that community radio plays such a pivotal part, particularly what Great Lakes FM does there on the Mid-North Coast. And I wouldn't have led the life that I've lived, and I wouldn't be here today without that radio station. So it holds a very, very special place in my heart. I want to wish the radio station a happy 40th birthday, and I hope you. I wish you a speedy recovery for the vocal cords, and Great Lakes FM, here's to the next 40 years.
13: Indeed, thanks, Guy. Have a great.

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0: Yeah, I like a lot of Billy Joel's songs. I think that one is just about my favourite. She's Always a Woman to Me from the album The Stranger. Before that, we had Bonnie Tyler before she had the operation on her throat with Lost in France. Unfortunately, we lost Bonnie just a very short time ago this month. Oh, no, sorry, July, I should say. We're already into August. Time gets away. Isn't it Time by the Babies? And, yeah, that was John Waite, the lead singer for the Babies. And, whoa, yes, the first track. Love that one. Blondie. And was written by guitarist Chris Stein's Sunday Girl. 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
0: Okay, now we're ready to go with community announcements, and we start with the 1st of August, Winter Vibes, is the theme for the new exhibition at Foster Gallery in Lake Street, and it's open Saturdays and Sundays 10 till 2 or when the flags are flying. And Manning Great Lakes Bird Watching Club will be at Browns Creek and Bicentennial Gardens Boardwalk in Taree on Thursday the 6th of August, so you can meet nearby Sailing Club for an 8 a.m. start. So just start that again. Meet at the nearby Sailing Club. So hopefully you know where that is. It's an 8 o'clock start, but if you don't, ring this number, 0431 878 395. And the Great Lakes Palliative Care Support will hold its annual meeting, or annual information seminar, I should say, Friday the 7th of August, 10 a.m. at Sporties in Tuncurry. There'll be a variety of guest speakers and morning tea will be provided. So come along and find out what you need to know before you go. Ooh, yes, RSVP. To this number, 0437 830 818, and that's for catering purposes. Now, the Seaside Heritage Quilters meet on the 1st and 3rd Wednesday of each month, the next meeting being Wednesday the 5th of August, 10 a.m. Foster Surf Club. Great Lakes Breast Friends Support Group holding its monthly meeting Wednesday the 5th of August, Tuncurry Bowling Club, portal 6 p.m. More information, contact Lorraine. This is the number, 0410 588 736. And the Westpac Rescue Helicopter Volunteer Service meeting, that's on the first Wednesday of the month, Wednesday the 5th of August, Sporties Tuncurry, starting at 3 p.m. And information, here's the number, 0434 234 511. Ooh, this list is very long. The Family History Volunteers meet in the Family History Room, Level 1, Great Lakes Library, Foster, to assist you with family history. That's Monday, Tuesday, Thursday and Friday mornings from 10 till 12 and Wednesday afternoons 2 till 4. Manning Great Lakes Woodworkers Club, that's at the gallery, 100 River Street, Taree, 9 till 2, Saturdays and Tuesdays. The Foster District Combined Probus Club will be meeting the 6th of August, 9:45 a.m, Club Foster. Here's the contact number, 0410 662 671. Now some markets, Johns River, Saturday the 8th of August, that's at the Community Hall, 9 until 1:30. Tea Gardens Hawk's Nest, that's Saturday the 8th of August, Industrial Area, 7 till noon. Foster Town Market, Sunday the 9th, Town Park, 8 till 2. Tallwoods Village, Sunday the 9th, 8 till 1. 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
1: It's 4 o'clock. Good afternoon. I'm Madeline McNeil. Firefighters are handing over operations to Safe Work after a building partially collapsed during demolition works in Inner Sydney. Two men are in hospital with serious injuries after a wall crumbled inside the warehouse at Ultimo, bringing down the roof and spewing bricks and mortar onto vehicles parked at a service station below. Nine reporter Madison Scott has told Clinton Maynard the scaffolding's only been up for 4 days.
2: Construction company Medadia, that is transforming the former dance studio into student accommodation. They've obviously now had to press pause on any further demolition works, and Safe Work New South Wales will be investigating.
1: The state government's reached a deal with private toll road owners to ensure lower prices for Sydney drivers. The agreement is expected to deliver discounts on the M2 and Lane Cove Tunnel from the 1st of July next year. Drivers on the Eastern Distributor will face two-way tolling for the first time under the reforms. The Greens say they will work with the opposition to block the federal government's gambling advertising legislation. A Senate inquiry is examining Labor's bill to restrict the number of betting ads shown across TV, radio and digital platforms. The Coalition says it will wait to review the inquiry's findings before taking a position. Greens Senator Sarah Hanson-Young argues the bill doesn't go far enough.
3: We will endeavour to work across party lines to fix this legislation because at the moment it is failing. It is failing to protect families. It is failing to protect young people. It is a piece of legislation that the gambling industry is happy with, and that should say everything.
1: One Nation has banned journalists from the ABC and The Guardian from attending a Melbourne press conference. The minor party launched its campaign for the upcoming Victorian state election. Leader Pauline Hanson's defended the decision, accusing the organisations of spreading lies and spin. More than 600 sharks have been spotted during the first month of the enhanced drone monitoring program. Surf Life Saving New South Wales says there are approximately 800 flights per day in July. Chief Executive Steve Pearce says they hope the program can provide some peace of mind after a horror few months of shark attacks.
4: That anxiety that's been generated in the community that visits the coastline has been really high. And so the New South Wales government, you know, they've done a great job in responding in establishing, you know, what is the largest drone shark surveillance program in the world.
1: Also making news, the nation has recorded its first mass mortality event resulting from the H5 bird flu, with dozens more cases confirmed in South Australia. In finance, just before close, the All Ords is trading up 24 points at 91.61, one Australian dollar buying 70.3 US cents.
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6: The Bulldogs are preparing to put their NRL Premiership credentials to the test in a Friday night blockbuster with the Roosters. Canterbury has surged into the top eight after winning six of its past seven games. Forward Josh Curran explaining how the Dogs have turned things around.
7: When you think of the Bulldogs, we're a hard-working team that really prides ourselves on our defence, and our attack flows off our defence. So, I feel like all the boys, kind of shipped it back, really focusing on our defence, and, I guess that's probably helping us.
6: Former Blues Origin star Matt King is expected to be named as Laurie Daly's successor as New South Wales coach. Daly going out on top after winning this year's series. And Australia's campaign at the Commonwealth Games has come to a close with 171 medals in total. That is, that includes 70 gold medals. That's sport. I'm Adam Hawes.
1: It's 4:04. That's the latest news and sport.
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11: Partly cloudy through the remainder of the afternoon and a slight chance of a shower about higher ground, most likely in the evening, but next to no chance anywhere else. 20.9 degrees still. This is springtime weather already. 20.9 in Taree, humidity 46% and the wind coming from the southeast at 7 kilometres per hour. Tomorrow, mostly sunny and 21 the maximum, and Wednesday, sunny and 19, and very similar on Thursday, mostly sunny and 19 degrees. Macquarie Coast, the winds northerly 10 to 15 knots, the seas below a metre, the swells south to southeasterly 1 to 1.5 metres inshore, increasing to 1.5 to 2 metres offshore north of Port Macquarie. Tidal information and the next low tide coming up in about an hour, 5 o'clock exactly, 0.45 of a metre. That's news, sport, weather. 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

0: The unforgettable ABBA with The Winner Takes It All. And first up, Eddie Rabbit. I love a rainy night. I like the rainy nights. I just don't like the rainy days. 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

0: And that was a big hit for the group Africa. That's the group Africa, the group Toto, with the song Africa, a song that was written by David Paich and Jeff Porcaro. And they were members of the backing group for Boskaggs years before. And there were a couple of other members of that backing group that also were in Toto. Before that, we had Laura Branigan with Solitaire, the English version. The song was originally French, but the lyrics were revamped by Diane Warren. How many songs did Diane Warren write? Must have been, I don't know how many, hundreds of songs. Juice Newton before that with the Angel of the Morning song, originally recorded by Evie Sands, commercially not that successful, but a hit for Merrily Rush. And it was written by Chip Taylor, who was the brother of actor John Voight. Yeah, there. Juice Newton, Angel of the Morning. 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
0: Pen and paper time. We've got just the one item and it is a lost. A lost item, North Foyle surfboard with a Takuma foil on Tuesday the 28th at around about 12:30. Accidentally left behind the car on the grass at Boomerang Beach. Now, there is a reward offered for its return, so hopefully it'll find its way back to its owner, who is Michael. And this is how to contact Michael. The number is 0403 069445.
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0: Mike and the Mechanics and the Living Years. Before that, Lionel Richie, the great Lionel Richie, Say You, Say Me. And first up, Katrina and the Waves, Walking on Sunshine.
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0: And that was Blue Cantrell with Hit 'Em Up Style, Coldplay with Paradise. First up, Madonna, Take a Bow.
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2: It's 5 o'clock. Good afternoon. I'm Madeline McNeil. Toll prices will be reduced across some Sydney motorways from next year after the state government struck an agreement with toll road operator Transurban. 10% will be cut from tolls on the Lane Cove Tunnel, with the same reduction to apply to longer journeys on the M2. However, there'll be no change for drivers using the North Connects or West Connects, with Transport Minister John Graham telling Clinton Maynard they couldn't get a fair deal.
3: We couldn't get a deal that was good enough for taxpayers and for toll payers, but this will see big benefits right across the network, but we have seen big benefits for the West. If you think about those cuts on the M7, really benefiting the west of Sydney. The M2, crucially for the northwest.
2: The first day of Alan Jones's trial on indecent assault and sexual touching charges has drawn to a close. Complainant Jay, the first to give evidence, is due to continue his testimony when the hearing resumes tomorrow. The trial is expected to take weeks, with Jones facing 22 allegations relating to six complainants. The 85-year-old has pleaded not guilty to all charges and denies any wrongdoing. The redevelopment of a former dance studio in the inner city has been halted after a wall collapsed during demolition works. Two men suffered serious injuries when the building came down at Ultimo. Safe Work is investigating the circumstances. Detectives are combing through extensive CCTV footage as part of investigations into a suspicious convenience store fire in Sydney's west. Early inquiries suggest an arsonist climbed into the roof cavity of the business at Rooty Hill, setting it alight and causing the roof to concave. Superintendent Darren Batchelor says the store had previously been targeted in an illegal tobacco raid earlier this year.
4: The Department of Health have closed down the premises in February this year with a 90-day closure order for the illegal sale of tobacco and vapes at that location.
2: A worker has died at a coal mine near Singleton in the Upper Hunter. Glencore says the man died at its United Wombo joint venture mine this afternoon. Operations have been suspended. And One Nation's defending a decision to exclude several news outlets from a press conference in Melbourne. The minor party's launched its campaign for the upcoming Victorian election. Journalists from The Age, The ABC and The Guardian were denied entry. One Nation leader Pauline Hanson claims the organisations don't cover her movement fairly.
5: ABC were denied entry into here and The Guardian. I'm not putting up with the spin, gotcha moments, wanting to have a go at me, or treat us totally different to what you do the other major political parties. Enough is enough.
2: In finance, the All Ords closed up 41 points at 91.78, one Australian dollar buying 70.27 US cents.
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7: Former Blue star Matt King is expected to be named successor to departing New South Wales coach Laurie Daly. The Roosters assistant was part of Daly's coaching staff as the Blues won this year's Series 2-1. Blues centre Stephen Crichton believes King will be a success.
8: I've had Kingy for ever since I debuted in the Origin Arena, and the relationship he has with the playing group and the respect that he has when he was playing Origin, and the way he coaches as well. It's going to be pretty cool for him.
7: Sharks forward Teague Wilton has been hit with three separate charges by the NRL Match Review Committee after yesterday's win over the Rabbitohs. Wilton can play against the Dragons this weekend if he enters an early guilty plea to all charges. In AFL, Melbourne defender Blake House is expected to miss at least a month with a broken arm. And Socceroos defender Lucas Harrington is closing in on a move to the Premier League with Hull City. That's sport. I'm Adam Hawes.
2: 4 past 5, that's news and sport.
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0: still quite warm in Taree, 18.9 degrees, humidity 58%, and the wind coming from the east northeast at just 2 kilometres per hour. The Bureau is suggesting tomorrow will be a late shower now. It was mostly sunny. Now a late shower, 21 degrees, but that late shower, the Bureau says less than 1 mil, so not a lot of precipitation. Wednesday, sunny and 19 degrees the maximum. Thursday, mostly sunny and also 19 degrees the maximum. And looking at the Macquarie Coast, and the winds northerly 10 to 15 knots, the seas below 1 metre, the swell southerly 1 to 1.5 metres. A quick look at tomorrow, and the winds will start out northwesterly 10 to 15 knots and get up to 20 knots offshore north of Port Macquarie, and turn north to northeasterly during the morning. Now the seas tomorrow around 1 metre, and tomorrow's swell southerly around 1 metre. Tidal information, and we've just had a low tide at 5 o'clock, so the next high tide, 11.09 this evening, 1.36 metres. That's news, sport, weather. 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

0: Buddy Holly and Heartbeat. And that song was used, not sung by Buddy Holly, but by Nick Berry, who appeared in the show Heartbeat many, many, many years later. Connie Francis and Robot Man. We must be getting pretty close, I think, to that situation. And Don Gibson with Blue Blue Day. And first up, we had Elvis Presley with one of my very favourite Elvis songs. That was his follow-up to Heartbreak Hotel. And apparently it was a very, very difficult recording session. But anyway, they put it together. I Want You, I Need You, I Love You. 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The time is almost 16 minutes past five.
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0: Johnny Horton and Sink the Bismarck. Yeah, that song inspired me to make sure I saw the movie at the time, which was, from memory, black and white, and I was hoping that I'd hear that song. Well, no, I didn't, but it didn't matter. It was an entertaining movie. And, Sink the Bismarck, there's a nice trivia question in that song. How far away from homeland was the Bismarck when it made its run? Yes, and people would be thinking about how many miles or how many whatever, but it's 10 hours away from homeland, the Bismarck made its run. Dream Lover by Bobby Darin. Before that, the Diamonds with She Say. The Four Preps, which group which backed Rick Nelson, or Ricky Nelson he was in those days, when he appeared on his mother and father's show, the Nelsons. And starting out, the one and only Little Richard. What a wild man he was in his young days. And that was Babyface. 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The time, just about 5:30.
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and it makes a fiery ring. Bound by wild desire, I fell into a ring of fire.

0: Marine, and yeah, I'm just trying to think of the name of the producer, George Martin, because of his involvement in a lot of humorous sort of tracks. He did a good job with that one, with all sorts of things happening, including John blowing bubbles. Yeah, Yellow Submarine.
1: If you've noticed that our region is relatively graffiti-free, there's a very good reason. Foster Tunkurry's graffiti buster, Ted Bickford, has been tackling the problem for 25 years. 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This is a community service announcement for Great Lakes FM.
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1: It's 6 o'clock. Good evening, I'm Madeline McNeil. Two men are recovering in hospital after a former dance school partially collapsed during demolition work seen in Sydney. A wall crumbled inside the Ultimo property, bringing down the roof and sending debris onto a pile of vehicles parked at the neighbouring service station. Carbon Commercial's Ashley Wyatt manages another building next door. She's told Clinton Maynard part of the structure is threatening to shift.
2: I've been told that it will be kept standing at this point till a plan is put in place to safely remove it. Obviously, once our building is released, we will ensure that we have our own structural inspection before letting any of the tenants in. I'm happy there wasn't too many people hurt and my tenants are safe.
1: Alan Jones has left a Sydney court the same way he entered this morning, surrounded by a media scrum. Day one of the former broadcaster's trial on indecent assault and sexual touching charges has drawn to a close. Nine's Damien Ryan's been in court. He says they heard evidence from complainant Jay, who's been providing testimony from an undisclosed location.
3: But in a building close by, there is a police officer sitting, and a detective sitting in the room with him. And you can see him. But, of course, this court is closed.
1: Jones has pleaded not guilty to all 22 charges and maintains his innocence. Police say two people are in custody at the entertainment quarter at Moore Park and there's no ongoing threat to public safety. There are reports that one person was seen carrying what's believed to be an imitation firearm. The federal government says the H5 bird flu will inevitably produce more deaths across Australian wildlife. The CSIRO has confirmed a cluster of dead birds in South Australia tested positive for the strain. There are now 74 confirmed cases of the disease across the country. Environment Minister Murray Watt says more mass mortality events are expected.
4: This is the beginning of what is likely to be a long, difficult journey. The reality is you can't stop native and wild birds flying around and you can't stop wild animals moving around. And that will mean more mass mortality events like the one we have now seen.
1: Operations have been suspended at a coal mine in the Upper Hunter after the death of a worker. Glencore says the man died at its United Wombo joint venture mine this afternoon. Police and emergency services are on site. And the Premier believes reforms to Sydney toll roads will help address cost of living pressures. From as early as next year, tolls will be cut on four motorways across the city, including the M7 and the M2. In finance, the All Ords closed up 41 points at 91.78, one Australian dollar buying 70.3 US cents.
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1: Blues Origin coach-in-waiting Matt King is earning high praise ahead of his official confirmation as Laurie Daly's successor. Connor Watson has worked with King at the Roosters and Blues. He says King's the ideal choice to take on the Maroons.
6: Done a long apprenticeship as assistant coach, done a terrific job here, and then the same thing for the Blues as well over the last couple of years. So, and I know how much the jersey means to him, and yeah, I think he'll do a great job.
1: The Rabbitohs are expected to be boosted by the return of star trio Cameron Murray, David Fifita and Talis Duncan for Saturday night's clash with the Eels. The Challenger PGA Tour of Australasia has announced its schedule for the coming season. The Lakes Golf Club will host the PGA Championship in November, returning to Sydney for the first time in nearly 30 years. And Australia's finished top of the medal tally at the Commonwealth Games with 70 gold medals. 6:04, that's news and sport.
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9: The Let's check the weather for the mid-north coast. It's currently 15.6 degrees. You're down to a low of 7
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9: Let's try again, shall we? The current temperature is 15.6 degrees. We're getting down to a low tonight of 6 degrees. High tomorrow of 21. Forecast for Tuesday is partly cloudy. Chance of fog in the north in the early morning. Slight chance of rain elsewhere, most likely in late morning and afternoon. The winds are west to northwest, 15 to 25 k's, becoming light in late afternoon. 60% chance of rain. The fire danger rating and the UV index are both moderate. To the coastal waters, Smoky Cape to Sierra Rocks until midnight tonight. The winds are northerly, 10 to 15 knots. Seas are below 1 metre. The swell is from the south at 1 to 1.5 metres. And the weather partly cloudy, chance of a thunderstorm offshore south of Crowdy Head later on tonight. To the current tide information now. Screen refreshing. The next tide, which is a high tide at 11.09 tonight. It'll be 1.36 of a metre. Next low tide is Tuesday morning at 5.41am, and that'll be 0.31 of a metre. It is 6.06. That is the news, sport and weather here on 101.5 Great Lakes FM.
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Good evening, everybody. Welcome to Night Moves. My name is Paul. I'm the host of the show every Monday, 6 p.m. to 10 p.m. here on Great Lakes FM 101.5. We are a request show. If you have to think of a request, you can call the studio 65555444. You can text on 0488 387 44. You can go to our website and there is a little link there for requests, and so that the song you want to hear, the artist, and message, if you do so wish, comes through to the screen and we get your song underway. So let's get things moving. This is Bon Jovi and Something for the Pain.

The Kinks from the late 60s with You Really Got Me. And before that, Bon Jovi got us started for the evening with Something for the Pain from their These Days album. And I got a request coming up very, very shortly. And I got a text from a mate of mine, Romy, that we worked together back in Sydney back in the day. And we just made contact again after a while. And he's listening in. So, Saru, thank you for listening in. And welcome to the Great Lakes family. Okay, a request from Chris in Adelaide. She's asked if she can hear Hush, Cloud All Over. Chris, here it is.

There you go, Chris. A nice double for Chris Adelaide. She wanted to hear Glad All Over by Hush and John Paul Young's Love Is In The Air. Got two more requests. I've got a regular listener, Al. He's asked for Harry Nilsson's Simon Smith and the Amazing Dancing Bear. I do have that song for you, Al, and we're going to play it for you right now. And that's going to be followed by Sandy and Mike from Diamond Beach have asked for LRB. They give me two choices. They've asked for either It's a Long Way There or Long Jumping Jeweler. We're going to go with Long Jumping Jeweler. So tear all those two songs down.

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3: And we're back with more requests. This is from Stu. G'day, Stu. He made a long-time listener, first-time caller, or so they say. He's asked if he can hear Russell Morris, Wings of an Eagle, and Van Morrison, Wild Night. Mate, I've got those two songs for you right now.

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2: Just the one item to read out tonight, a North Foyle surfboard with a Takuma foil was lost on Tuesday, 28th of July, around 12:30, accidentally left behind the car on the grass at Boomerang Beach. 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That's a North Foyle surfboard with a Takuma foil lost the grass on Boomerang Beach, if you found it. 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

0: 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What are the wave conditions and the wind trends? When is the next low and high tide? 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
1: Good evening, I'm Jamil Wills. A parliamentary inquiry has heard betting agencies have used drugs, escorts and cash to keep their biggest customers hooked. Federal politics reporter Nelson Scott.
2: A Senate inquiry is examining the government's reforms to restrict gambling ads across TV, radio and online platforms. Former NRL player Luke Bateman has appeared as a witness, admitting he's been offered illicit drugs by betting company executives as a form of inducement. Mr. Bateman says these practices worsened his gambling addiction, causing him to retire from rugby league in debt.
3: I was stealing money from my own mother to get those bonus bets.
2: His testimony comes as the Greens pushed the opposition to help strengthen the laws, though Deputy Liberal Leader Jane Hume says she's yet to come to a decision.
4: I think we should wait and see what that Senate inquiry recommends.
2: Labor maintains its bill in its current form strikes the right balance. Nelson Scott, Canberra.
1: Experts are advising drivers to reconsider what fuel they're putting in their car as petrol prices nudge $2 a litre around the country. The difference between 98 octane and E10 petrol is up to 30 cents a litre. The NRMA's Peter Corey says most drivers don't need to be paying extra.
5: It's about $16.50 saving on a standard 55 litre tank if you're buying E10. Most Australians today are driving cars that can take E10. People who are buying 98, if your car doesn't need it, if the manufacturer doesn't recommend it, our fear is that you're just flushing that money down the drain.
1: US President Donald Trump says new talks with Iran will begin soon. He says he's called off massive strikes on the country. Iran is yet to respond to his comments. Back home, two people are in custody following an incident involving a fake gun at Sydney's Moore Park. Police were called to the entertainment quarter after reports someone had a firearm. They've confirmed the gun was fake. Police are investigating if three fires at a tattoo parlour in Brisbane's north are connected. There were two last week and one this morning. And three men have been charged with illegally hunting wombats in Victoria, Jordan Tunbridge reports.
6: The trio, aged in their early 20s, allegedly used a vehicle to deliberately run over wombats on public land near Walkerville in late 2024. They'll face court on charges including animal cruelty and hunting protected wildlife. One of the men also faces separate allegations over the deaths of nine wombats nearby Venus Bay in 2025. If convicted, the offences carry penalties including significant fines and possible jail time. Jordan Tunbridge reporting.
1: In finance, one Australian dollar buying around 70 US cents.
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1: The Bulldogs are preparing to put their NRL Premiership credentials to the test in a Friday night blockbuster with the Roosters. Canterbury's in the top eight after winning six of its past seven games. Forward Josh Curran explaining how they've turned things around.
8: When you think of the Bulldogs, we're a hard-working team that really prides ourselves on our defence and our attack flows off our defence. So I feel like all the boys kind of shipped it back, really focusing on our defence and I guess that's probably helping us.
1: Carlton is reportedly halfway through the interview process for a new coach. Interim coach Josh Fraser is weighing up if he wants the job. Australia's campaign at the Commonwealth Games has come to a close with a total of 171 medals. You're up to date. That's the latest news and sport.
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11: The weather for the Mid-North Coast is currently 14.5 degrees. Getting down to a low tonight of 5 degrees, high tomorrow of 21. Forecast for Tuesday is partly cloudy. The chance of fog in the north in the early morning, slight chance of a shower, most likely in the late morning and afternoon. The winds are west to northwest, 15 to 25 k's, becoming light in late afternoon. 60% chance of rain tomorrow, and that will pretty much be it until the weekend. Wednesday, Thursday, Friday, at this stage, slight chance of rain. But the fire danger rating and UV index for tomorrow are both moderate. To the coastal waters now, Smoky Cape to Seal Rocks until midnight tonight. The winds are from the north, 10 to 15 knots. The seas are below 1 metre. The swell is from the south at 1 to 1.5 metres. And the chance of a thunderstorm offshore just south of Crowdy Head for later on tonight. To the current tide information now, there is a high tide at 9 minutes past 11 this evening. It'll be 1.36 of a metre. The next low tide is Tuesday morning, 5:41 a.m. It will be 0.31 of a metre. And that is the news, sport and weather here on Great Lakes FM.
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14: Hello, Winchy boy. How are you, darling?
13: Ah, oh, Sir Mick, you're back. I wasn't sure if you're going to call again. I think you might have hung up on me last time after I told you Reggie's Rue One wasn't about wedgies.
14: Oh, whatever, darling. Listen, a little birdie told me you'd been camping.
13: Oh, really? Which little birdie was that?
14: Hold up a minute. What do you take me for, Wedgie? I'm not the kind of geese that'll go and rat on someone who confides in me. Basically.
13: Was it Keith by any chance, Mick?
14: Well, let's just say it was more like a wrinkly old turkey than a little birdie that told me, basically.
13: Okay, I'm pretty sure we all know it was Keith. If that's the case, how does he know I was camping?
14: Well, basically, Keith bumped into Elton John down at Piccadilly Square the other week, and they got talking.
13: And?
14: And Elton was talking about his upcoming Australian tour. And how he'd heard you banging on the radio about an upcoming camping trip you were going on and how popular camping is in Australia. And then he got all super excited and said he can't wait to do some camping while he's out there touring.
13: Hang on. You mean to tell me that Sir Elton John, the rocker man himself, is going to be roughing it and sleeping under the stars whilst here in Australia?
14: Oh, God, no. Whatever gave you that idea, darling? Elton wouldn't have survived in the Australian outback for more than 1 minute.
13: But you said...
14: Elton's going to be doing what he does best, darling. He'll be puncing around, sipping pina coladas, with his Dame Edna-style sunglasses on, wearing a bright pink tuxedo on Bondi Beach.
13: Okay, I must admit, I was being very surprised that Elton John was planning on camping out in a tent.
14: Well, let's just say definitely not an outdoors type of fellow, but he's certainly camping in a row of tents, if you know what I mean.
13: Okay, thanks, Mick. We better leave it there.
14: Oh, whatever, darling.
12: Reggie from, of course, Reggie's Rewind.

0: Run Through the Jungle by Creedence from the album Cosmos Factory and the Spin Doctors. Little Miss Can't Be Wrong. Welcome back to hour two of Night Moves. You're with Paul. I'm the host of the show. I'm here Monday nights, 6 till 10, playing 60s to 80s with a few randoms thrown in between. And we are a request show. You can call the studio 65555444. 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Go to our website as well, and there's a link there. You can press on the song you want to hear, the artist, and message if you do so wish to. And regular requester Stewie, he's back. He wants to hear The Rascals, Good Lovin', and he's asked for also Time of the Season by The Zombies. So Stewie, here they are.
1: One, two, three.

my favourite Hoodoo Guru songs, A Thousand Miles Away from the album Electric Soup. It's 7:27 on Night Moves. Here's a hit from 1994, Hootie and the Blowfish, Hold My Hand.

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Oh, yeah. Great song. Good album, too. If you like Prince, I'd say Get Purple Rain. That's not a bad album. Not a bad song, too. The guy wrote it, produced it, directed it, played all the instruments, and he was one of those freaks that just knew everything and did everything by himself. It's 7:39, coming out to 7:40 on Night Moves. Time for some Matchbox 20. This is Unwell.

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1: Got a few ads to read out tonight. Beginning from the 1st of August, Winter Vibes is the theme for the new exhibition at the Foster Gallery in Lake Street, Foster. It is open weekends from 10 a.m. to 2 p.m. or when the flags are flying. Manning Great Lakes Birdwatching Club will be at Browns Creek Bicentennial Gardens Boardwalk in Taree this Thursday. 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For further information, you can call them on 0431 878 395. Great Lakes Palliative Care Support is holding their annual information seminar this coming Friday from 10 a.m. at Sporty's Tuncurry. There will be a variety of guest speakers and morning tea is provided. The theme is What You Need to Know Before You Go. RSVP for catering purposes to 0437 830 818. The Seaside Heritage Quilters meet on the first and third Wednesday of each month. Next meeting will be Wednesday, the 5th of August, 10 a.m.

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4: We had it. We had a nice double there by Brett. We had Baby I'm a Want You from the album of the same name. And we had Make It With You from the album On the Waters. I don't mind a bit of bread with Vegemite, but hey, sorry, bad joke. It's 7:54. I started winding up to the news at 8 o'clock to take us there. We've got Pogo, Rose of Cimarron. Here it is, Rose of Cimarron.

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1: Good evening, I'm Jamil Wells. The federal government's defending a decision not to include a ban on betting inducements in its gambling reforms. A Senate inquiry is probing Labor's legislation, which seeks to limit the number of wagering ads on television, radio and online. The Greens say the reforms bill should ban inducements, which seek to keep problem gamblers hooked. But Communications Minister Annika Wells says avenues already exist for addicts trying to quit.
2: BetStop is the national self-exclusion register. This is something that has been launched by the Albanese government. We have done an entire statutory review into BetStop to see how we can strengthen it, how we can improve it, how it's going. We know that 65,000 people, 65,000 Australians who are suffering from gambling harm have registered with BetStop.
1: Hundreds of protesters have gathered outside a One Nation fundraiser in Melbourne. Dozens of police have been called in to control the crowd, blocking the street for 500 metres in each direction. The event follows the announcement of the minor party's candidates for the upcoming Victorian election. Speaking inside, Pauline Hanson says it's concerning.
3: Why is it at this point in Victoria that people don't feel safe enough that you have to have this police protection where their resources could be better used elsewhere? So why are we allowing these agitators, these ones that are full of aggression and so nasty, why are we allowing them to dictate the terms in the state?
1: It's been confirmed no Australians were on board two firefighting helicopters involved in a fatal crash in Greece. The choppers collided west of Athens while fighting wildfires. The two-person crew of one died. The helicopters were leased from Australia. Authorities say they've disrupted a wildlife trafficking ring in Sydney. Sasha Foote reports.
4: The National Environment Protection Agency says it has seized a number of exotic snakes, cash as well as silver and gold bullion. Investigators also recovered 28 native reptiles, including shingleback lizards, spiny-tailed skinks and lace monitors. The EPA will allege a person was involved in sourcing and supplying reptiles to foreign nationals for illegal exports. The agency says the seizure sends a clear message to those taking part in the illegal wildlife trade. Sasha Foote, Sydney.
1: And preparations are underway for next week's census. On August 11, everyone in the country will be asked to answer 66 questions about their heritage, income and religion. In finance, one Australian dollar buying around 70 US cents.
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1: Richmond defender Luke Traynor has been given a one-match suspension for striking West Coast Eagles player Jack Williams. Traynor punched Williams in the stomach at the MCG on Sunday. He'll miss Richmond's match on Saturday against the Adelaide Crows. Former Blues star Matt King is expected to replace New South Wales coach Laurie Daly. The Roosters assistant was part of Daly's coaching staff as the Blues won this year's series 2-1. Blues centre Stephen Crichton believes King will be a success.
6: Had Kingy for ever since I debuted in the Origin Arena, and the relationship he has with the playing group and the respect that he has when he was playing Origin, and the way he coaches as well, it's going to be pretty cool for him.
1: Socceroos defender Lucas Harrington is closing in on a move to the English Premier League with newly promoted club Hull City. The Challenger PGA Tour of Australasia has announced its schedule for the upcoming season, including a return to one of Sydney's best golf courses. That's news and sport.
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10: And the weather for the Mid-North Coast is currently 13.3 degrees, 88% humidity, a very slight 6-kilometre-hour gust out of the south-southwest. 60% chance of rain tomorrow. The fire danger rating And the UV index for Tuesday are both moderate, getting down to a low tonight of 6 degrees, high tomorrow of 21. Forecast for Tuesday is partly cloudy. Chance of fog in the north in the early morning. Slight chance of a shower, most likely in the late morning and afternoon. Winds are west, northwest, 15 to 25 knots, becoming light in the late afternoon. To the coastal waters, Smoky Cape to Seattle Rocks until midnight. The winds are from the north, 10 to 15 knots. Seas are below 1 metre. The swell is from the south at 1 to 1.5 metres. And the chance of a thunderstorm offshore to the south of Crowdy Head for later on tonight. To the current tide information now, there is a high tide at 11.09 this evening. That will be 1.36 of a metre. Next low tide is Tuesday morning, 5:41 a.m, and that will be 0.31 of a metre. It is 6 minutes past eight. 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

Nice double there from Billy Joel. We had Don't Ask Me Why and Pressure. It's 8:12 on Night Moves. You're with the host. Paul, that's me. Hey, that's me. I'm here till 10 on Great Lakes FM. You can request a song if you want to. 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You can text 0488 387 44. Go to our website. And there's a little link there, it'll say requests, and you can type in the song you want to hear, the artist, and message if you do so wish. Got two requests from regular Stewie. Yes, Stewie's back. We talked last hour. He's asked to hear I Feel Free by Cream and Here Comes a Night by them. So, Stewie, here they are.

from his Teaser and the Firecat album. That was Cat Stevens with Peace Train. Before that, Billy Thorpe with Poison Ivy, and two requests, Here Come Tonight, Them, and I Feel Free by Cream for Stewie. It's 8:26 on Night Moves. Time for some Aerosmith. This is from their Toys in the Attic from 75. This is Sweet Emotion.

0: Hey There, the Rainbow Music Show on Great Lakes FM, Monday from 10pm till 12pm. I'm your host, Owen, and I'll be trying to give you a fabulous start to your week and provide representation for our local queer communities by featuring musicians from all colours of the LGBTQIA+ spectrum. Hope you can tune in and have a fabulously gay week.
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0: I meant to say before I actually push the wrong button, that was My Baby and Four Walls by Cold Chisel from the album East. I've got two requests coming up. First one's Stewie. He wants to hear Spencer Davis Group, Give Me Some Lovin', and Wayne from Wingham. Wayne from Wingham, first time caller for me. He wants to hear Mr. Soul by Buffalo Springfield. Here are those two songs now.

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1: 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Stuart Coop's my name. And if you're wondering what Dirt Music is all about, let me explain. Dirt Music is a radio show about music that comes from the heart and takes no prisoners. Dirt Music, some of it's old, some of it is new, and some of it is in between. 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
3: We had a double there by Brian Ferry from his album In Your Mind. We had Tokyo Joe, and This Is Tomorrow. I've got some requests coming up for the next hour. They'll be on very soon. Steve's from the website, Steve's coming through, and Dex from Newcastle's coming with some requests. They will be on next hour. To bring us up to the news at 9 o'clock, I've got, where are we? Bad Company, Shooting Star. This will bring us up to the news. It's currently 8:53. The news is next.

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1: Good evening, I'm Jamel Wills. Iran has denied claims by US President Donald Trump that new talks are about to start on ending the conflict. Iran's foreign ministry says there are no plans to negotiate with the US. Donald Trump earlier claimed he's called off massive strikes ahead of new talks.
2: We're all set to go, but when the allies ask to call it off, you got to sort of say, well, let's see. And the reason they asked is I think there's a deal. There's a deal on Hormuz, and then there will be a deal on the denuclearization of Iran.
1: The federal government says the H5 bird flu strain will produce more deaths across Australian wildlife. The CSIRO has confirmed a cluster of dead birds in South Australia have tested positive. There are now 74 confirmed cases across the country. Environment Minister Murray Watt says more mass mortality events are expected.
3: This is the beginning of what is likely to be a long, difficult journey. The reality is you can't stop native and wild birds flying around, and you can't stop wild animals moving around. And that will mean more mass mortality events like the one we have now seen.
1: Celebrity agent Ralph Carr has been revealed as a high-profile Melbourne man found guilty of rape. A suppression order on the 66-year-old's identity has been lifted after he fought for 3 years to keep the matter quiet. Ralph Carr managed celebrities including footballer Dustin Martin and singer Kate Sobrano. WA's ombudsman is reviewing the way authorities responded to Jeffrey Epstein accuser Virginia Giuffre before her 2025 death in Perth. The government watchdog received a request from her family raising concerns about the actions of police. Police have also launched an internal review. The Queensland Government is considering letting police collect DNA from young offenders. Georgina Winter reports.
4: The idea would see samples from children involved in serious crimes uploaded to an intelligence database to be used as an investigative tool. Under current legislation, police must lodge an application to swab suspects under 17. Now, the Crisafulli government is pursuing changes allowing police to swab without a court order. The police union supports the move, arguing there shouldn't be a discrepancy between how the DNA of child and adult offenders is collected. Georgina Winter reporting.
1: An investigation's underway after a building collapse at Ultimo in inner Sydney. Two men in their 60s are seriously injured after the roof and a wall caved in. In finance, one Australian dollar buying around 70 US cents.
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1: Melbourne is out for revenge on Fremantle this weekend after a fiery AFL encounter with them in round two. Demons forward Harrison Petty was taunted by Dockers star Patrick Voss during the 48-point loss in Perth.
6: It would be good to get a bit of revenge, but I feel like we're a better team than we were at the start of the year, so be interesting to see how they go over here at the G.
1: Blues Origin coach-in-waiting Matt King is earning high praise ahead of his official confirmation as Laurie Daly's successor. Connor Watson has worked with King at the Roosters and Blues. The Challenger PGA Tour of Australasia has announced its schedule for the upcoming season. The Lakes Golf Club will host the championship in November, returning to Sydney for the first time in 30 years. That's news and sport.
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9: And for the last time tonight, the weather on the Mid-North Coast. It's currently 11.5 degrees. We've got 89% humidity. There is no gust of wind at this stage. Getting down to a low tonight of 5 degrees overnight. High tomorrow of 21. Forecast for Tuesday is partly cloudy. Chance of fog in the north in the early morning. Slight chance of a shower, most likely in late morning and afternoon. Winds are west to northwest, 15 to 25 knots, becoming light in the late afternoon. 50% chance of rain. The UV index and their fire danger rating are both moderate. To the coastal waters, Smoky Cape, to Sierra Rocks until midnight. The winds are from the north, 10 to 15 knots. The seas are below 1 metre. The swell is from the south, 1 to 1.5 metres. And there is a chance of a thunderstorm offshore south of Crowdy Head later on tonight. To the current tide information now, there is a high tide this evening at 11.09 tonight. It'll be 1.36 of a metre. Next low tide is Tuesday morning at 5.41. It'll be 0.31 of a metre. It is now 6 minutes past nine. That is the news, sport and weather on Great Lakes FM.
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9: Going to get things going for the last hour of Night Moves here tonight. Got some requests. I got Dex from Newcastle has put through two songs. He wants to hear Savage Garden's Break Me, Shake Me and Mamas and the Papas' Monday, Monday. And Steve from the website has asked for Michael Jackson's Ben. So here are those three songs now.

One of those male singers I reckon could have sung the phone book and I would have bought his album. That was John Farnham from his album Then Again with a great remake of the Alice Cooper hit Only Women Bleed. Before that, we had Best of My Love by the Eagles from the album On the Border and some requests before that. It's 9:25 on Night Moves, slowly winding down the hour before 10 o'clock, but got a few more to go. This is the Wallflowers, One Headlight.

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You Learn, Alanis Morissette, from her album Jagged Little Pill. Before that, we had the Black Sorrows, Joe Cam Lowry up front with Chain to the Wheel, and we got things going with I'll Wait by Van Halen from their 1984 album. We're going to keep moving through the last part of the show, the last part of the last hour. This is Huey Lewis, Heart and Soul. It's 9:44 on Nightmares.

0: Well, I hope you were listening to the show that we had tonight. For those people that put through requests, I hope you come back again next Monday and we do it all over again. I'd love to have you with your requests and your thoughts for the show, because it all means we do this for you guys because we love doing it, and that's pretty much why we are here every single week. We had Pseudo Echo with listening, Doobie Brothers with China Grove, Ray Charles from Shake Your Tail Feather from the Blues, from the Blues Brothers movie, and Huey Lewis and the News got us going with Heart of Soul. So we're going to end the show with Steve Miller Band, Take the Money and Run. Till next week, take care.
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on the 1st of July 1983, Make It Big, released in October 1984, and their final album, Music from the Edge of Heaven, came out on the 27th of June 1986. So being 40 years since their final album released, I felt was good enough for finally getting around to focusing an episode on George Michael. The duo have stated their disbandment was mainly due to the stress George Michael was under, as he faced heavy scrutiny and speculations about his sexuality from the media. Let's go gaily forward into the music, starting with Wham! Rap.

You're listening to the Rainbow Music Show, and I'm featuring the music of Wham and George Michael. That was I'm Your Man by Wham, and next I'll cover George Michael's first two singles, which he released while Wham was still active, and they featured on Wham's second and third albums respectively. These are Careless Whisper and A Different Corner.

Those were Careless Whisper and A Different Corner by George Michael, and jumping back to Wham for their last two singles, The Edge of Heaven and Where Did Your Heart Go?

0: That was Wake Me Up Before You Go Go by Wham. And after a short break, we'll be back with more of a focus on George Michael's solo career.
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0: 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Tonight I'm featuring Wham and George Michael, and now I'll jump over to focus on George Michael, starting with some bio. He was born Georgios Kyriakos Panayiotou on the 25th of June 1963 in Middlesex, in East Finchley, Middlesex, England. His father was a Greek Cypriot restaurateur, and his mother was an English dancer. He realised he wasn't straight during puberty, coming out to his sister and to his bandmate Andrew Ridgely as bisexual. Though later, after having his first relationship with a man, he realised he was gay and said that the feelings he had for men were much stronger than anything he had felt for women. He was a lifelong queer rights and HIV activist, and notably performed live with Queen at the Freddie Mercury tribute concert for AIDS awareness. He was outed as gay in 1998 when he was arrested for public lewdness. In a 2007 interview, he reflected on his arrest, stating that hiding his sexuality had made him feel fraudulent and that his eventual outing was a subconsciously deliberate act so that he could live as his true self. After releasing three albums with Wham, his solo career started in 1987 with the release of his first album, Faith, and he released five studio albums total, with Listen Without Prejudice releasing in 1990, Older in 96, Songs for the Last Century in 1999, and his final album, Patience, coming out in 2004. And George Michael passed away on Christmas Day 2016. Let's go Gaily forward to the music, starting with I Want Your Sex.

This is the Rainbow Music Show on Great Lakes FM and Two Bob Radio. That was Monkey by George Michael. And next, I've got a couple of his duets with divas. First with Whitney Houston is If I Told You. And then I Knew You Were Waiting with Aretha Franklin.

This is the Rainbow Music Show, and I'm featuring George Michael. Those were amazing and too funky. And next is his duet with Queen at the Freddie Mercury tribute concert for AIDS awareness. This is Somebody to Love.

Those were Jesus to a Child and Fast Love by George Michael. And the last song for the night will be his live duet with Sir Elton John of Elton's song Don't Let the Sun Go Down on Me.

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I hope you've enjoyed my tribute to British gay singer-songwriter George Michael, and that you can tune in next week, where I'll be covering the new albums of queer singer-songwriter Ariana Grande and modern queer icon Charlie XCX, who have both released new albums. That's all I've got for tonight, so I hope you have a fabulously gay week. Lord.

0: In the Great Lakes, Lumpy's Nursery, 27 Chapman's Road, Suncurry. 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

0: they raced across the ground, and the clatter of the wheels as they spun round and round. And he galloped into Market Street, his badge upon his chest. His name was Ernie, and he drove the fastest milk cart in the West. Now Ernie loved a widow, a lady known as Sue. She lived all alone in Lily Lane at number 22. They said she was too good for him. She was haughty, proud and chic. But Ernie got his cocoa there 3 times every week. They called him Ernie. And he drove the fastest milk cart in the West. She said she'd like to bathe in milk. He said, all right, sweetheart. And when he'd finished work one night, he loaded up the cart. He said, you want it pasteurized, because pasteurized is best. She says, Ernie, I'll be happy if it comes up to me chest. That tickled old Ernie.
1: Ernie!
0: And he drove the fastest milk cart in the West. Man called Two-Ton Ted from Teddington, and he drove the baker's van. He tempted her with his treacle tarts and his tasty oatmeal bread, and when she seen the size of his hot meat pies, it very near turned her head. She nearly swooned at his macaroon, and he said, now if you treat me right, you'll have hot rolls every morning and crumpets every night. He knew once she sampled his layer cake, he'd have his wicked way, and all Ernie had to offer was a pint of milk a day. Drove the fastest milk cart in the West. One lunchtime, Ted saw Ernie's awesome cart outside her door. It drove him mad to find it was still there at 4:30. And as he leapt down from his van, off blood through his veins did course, and he went across to Ernie's cart, and he didn't half kick his horse, whose name was Trigger.
1: Trigger!
0: And he pulled the fastest milk cart in the West. Now Ernie rushed out into the street, his gold top in his hand. He said, if you want to marry Susie, you fight for her like a man. Oh, why don't we play cards for her, he sneeringly replied. And just to make it interesting, we'll have a shilling on the side. Now Ernie dragged him from his van, and beneath the blazing sun, they stood there face to face, and Ted went for his bun. But Ernie was too quick, things didn't go the way Ted planned, and a strawberry-flavoured yoghurt sent it spinning from his hand.

0: was only 52. He didn't want to die. But now he's gone to make deliveries in that milk round in the sky, where the customers are angels and ferocious dogs are banned. And the milkman's life is full of fun in that fairy dairy land. But a woman's needs are manifold. And Sue, she married Ted. But strange things happened on their wedding night as they lay in their bed. Was that the trees a-rustling, or the hinges of the gate? Or Ernie's ghostly gold tops a-rattling in their crate? They won't forget Ernie!
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3: 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When is the next low and high tide? 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

Welcome to Hot, Sweet and Jazzy, an hour of music on the jazz spectrum. Ross Williamson with you today. In the next hour, we'll have a lot of music from earlier times. Nothing younger than 73 years old in this hour, so I hope you'll settle in and enjoy those sounds. Let's start off with the Fletcher Henderson Orchestra, this recording from March of 1936. And it's a band that at that stage included the trumpeter Roy Eldridge, the tenor sax player Chu Berry, along with many others. And it's a favourite old tune written by Chu Berry and Andy Razaf.

And we heard Christopher Columbus there, Fletcher Henderson's orchestra in 1936. Well, now we turn to a recording made in 1951, August 51, a special effort made to record the Eureka Brass Band. I have a CD in my hand, some of which was released in 1953, but this is a release from 1992 under the label American Music Records, one of those important archival recordings, I guess. The Eureka Brass Band, the CD is called New Orleans Funeral and Parade. And this was a band led by Percy Humphrey. It included George Lewis playing the clarinet, along with many other traditional New Orleans musicians. And you'll hear a very traditional New Orleans sound now. This is the Eureka Brass Band, with a tune written by the Gershwins back in 1924, Lady Be Good.

The traditional sound of New Orleans there, recorded in August of 51. That was the Eureka Brass Band with Lady Be Good. And they made a special effort to record that, and I'm glad they did. Well, we stay in the 1950s, 1953 for our next one. It's a group led, I think, by the British trumpeter Ken Collier. Ken was a man who was interested in traditional jazz, got himself to New Orleans, and he said later that he wanted to get there with the old New Orleans men while they were still playing. And that's the recording, or the sort of recording we're going to hear now. We're hearing it, though, from a CD released in 1997. But this is Ken Collier with a sextet. He's playing cornet, and the clarinet player is Emil Barnes. And this was recorded in Emil Barnes' house in La Harpe Street, New Orleans, in February, 23rd of February, 1953. So here's that group with Gravier Street Blues.

Gravier Street Blues, take one, that was, from the 23rd of February 1953, a sextet led by Ken Collier. And playing the banjo to such great effect there was Bill Huntington. You're listening to some jazz with Ross Williamson, some older jazz today. Well, we jump back 30 years now to 1923 and a recording made on the 15th of October. This is King Oliver's Jazz Band. And we're going to hear Chattanooga Stomp. This recording remastered and digitized, but remastered off a 78. I think you'll be able to tell. Chattanooga Stomp.

Chick Webb and his orchestra there, recorded in December of 1937. Now, what of course was the Dipsy Doodle, and the singer, Ella Fitzgerald. Before Chick Webb and his orchestra, we heard King Oliver's Jazz Band from about 14 years earlier. Different recording times there in 1923, and King Oliver's Jazz Band played Chattanooga Stomp. A recording from 1947 now, made in Melbourne by a group called Lazy Aid's Backroom Jazz. It's a quintet, and Aid Monsborough, of course, is playing both trumpet and clarinet. It includes Kelly Smith also playing clarinet, Ian Pierce playing trombone here, Rex Green piano, Jack Varney on the banjo. And it's a composition by Aid Monsborough himself. It's called The Jazz Parade.

The Jazz Parade, Ed Monsborough's composition, and that was played by Lazy Aid's Backroom Jazz Quintet. Recording made in June of 1947 in Melbourne. And that's available on Australian Jazz Museum release called The Best of Ampersand. Ampersand was a label of the time. 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We make the show at The Pulse in Geelong for the Community Radio Network. 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And find us on Facebook. Well, are you ready to hear a bit of French now? This is a singer called Eliane de Creux. Creux spelled C-R-E-U-S. A recording from September of 1934, made in Paris. So this is a recording made before the Hot Club, the quintet of the Hot Club, was recorded. I can't tell you many people who are in the group, but Michel Imer is playing the piano and Django Reinhardt is playing the guitar here. And it's a wonderful title. It's called Eliane de Creux et ses boys. So Eliane and her boys. That was before they objected to Franglais, I suppose. So a recording from September of 1934 with Eliane de Creux, and this is a tune called La Rumba da Boom.

Eliane de Creux, EC Boys, September 1934 in Paris, La Rumba de Boom. What a lovely, delightful toe-tapping song. Django Reinhardt was part of the band there. Well, we jump forward about 3.5 years now to 1938. 3rd of January 1938, recording made in New York City. No doubt it was all very cold and they were happy to get in the studio. And this is Count Basie and his orchestra. And at this time, the orchestra included Lester Young. This is Georgiana.

sweet pies on parade. How they smile as they pass me by, those sweethearts on parade. I'd love to join their fun, but they bomb me. It takes more than one to make a

Sweethearts on Parade there, a sextet led by Lionel Hampton, and that was recorded in April of 1939. Chu Berry, that was playing tenor sax, Clyde Hart piano, Alan Roos guitar, Milt Hinton on bass, Cozy Cole was the drummer, and Lionel Hampton, as well as playing the vibes, was doing the vocal there. Sweethearts on Parade. Guy Lombardo had a hand in writing that. And before that, we heard Georgiana. Jimmy Rushing was the singer with Count Basie and his orchestra, a recording from 1938. You're listening to some jazz with Ross Williamson. We're enjoying an hour of jazz from earlier times, nothing younger than 73 years old in this hour. This next recording was made in June of 1951 in Adelaide. South Coast Jazz with Dave Dalwitz. Dave Dalwitz playing the piano, Keith Hounslow on trumpet, Tess Brown clarinet, Mel Wilkinson on trombone, Ron Carson banjo, Grubby Allen on bass, and Brian Wright is the drummer. And this was a release on Swaggy. Let's have a listen to, I think a composition by Dave Dalwitz is called Crocodile Creep.

Charlie, that sounded like a crocodile to you. Crocodile Creeper, that was. South Coast Jazz, Dave Dalwood's septet, recorded in June of 1951. And that was again brought to us courtesy of the Australian Jazz Museum. Now, as we're looking at older jazz, we really should consider Fats Waller. His recording made when he was just 30, turned 30 in 1934. This recording was made either that year or the following year. Fats Waller and His Rhythm. And this one's called Sweet Thing.

0: Oh, dog me around in sugar, my friend.
1: Fat Swallow there. I could never just finish a piece of music when he was recording, or playing live, I guess. Sweet thing there. Fat Swallow and his rhythm, a recording from the mid-30s, either 34 or 35. Now, the singer Martha Tilton had a big hit, and we're about to hear it now. She was performing when she was just 20 years old with Benny Goodman and his orchestra. I'm pleased to know that Martha Tilton lived on, had a good life, passed away when she was 91. She was very big for a few years in recorded music circles, and this was her big hit. And the Angels Sing.

a number one hit of its time. Martha Tilton singing there with Benny Goodman and his orchestra. Recording made in 1936, and the Angels Sing. I'm going to bring you another Ken Collier recording now from 1953, while I have the loan of this wonderful CD, Ken Collier in New Orleans. This time it was something recorded on February the 24th, 1953, still sounding very traditional, but again in Emil Barnes' house in La Harpe Street of New Orleans. Ken Collier playing the cornet. This one is called Climax Rag.

Ah, wonderful bit of New Orleans humour there. That was called Kiss Me Sweet. It was A.J. Perron's New Orleans Orchestra, recorded in December of 1923. And the vocalists you heard there were A.J. Perron himself and Peter Bocage. What a wonderful bit of humour to conclude this hour. Before that, we heard Climax Rag, recording made in 1953. But the older sound, of course, Sextet featuring Ken Collier playing cornet. And so ends Hot, Sweet and Jazzy for another week. Thanks for your company. Our email address is hotsweetandjazzy@gmail.com. And we're on Facebook too. See you again next time. Until then, bye-bye from Ross Williamson.

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1: Because it's a beautiful day.
0: A breath of fresh air.
1: Beautiful day. Oh, baby, any day that you're gone away. It's a beautiful day.
2: Hello, and thanks for tuning in. I'm so happy you could join me today, and I know you're probably as big a fan of 60s and 70s music as I am. I'm sure you've heard our guest today's signature guitar riffs and solos on many of those songs. In fact, he appears on more hit records than any other session guitarist in history. Think Boz Scaggs' Lowdown, Lionel Richie's Hello, the Jackson 5's I Want You Back, the Monkees' Last Train to Clarksville and Valerie, amongst a whole host of others. Louis Shelton has recorded with John Lennon, Whitney Houston, Barbara Streisand, Marvin Gaye, Diana Ross, The Carpenters, Joe Cocker, Kenny Rogers, and a whole lot more. He played guitar on this classic from Seals and Crofts.

0: Shelton lives on Australia's Gold Coast, and despite his hugely successful career, he remains incredibly humble.
1: I was very busy during the 60s, 70s and 80s when a lot of good music was being made, and I happened to be in Los Angeles and got a break to be able to get into the recording studio and become a session musician with that famous Wrecking Crew bunch of guys.
0: The Wrecking Crew was a group of LA-based session musicians who were used for a huge number of studio recordings in the 60s and 70s, including hundreds of top 40 hits. They were highly sought after and backed many popular artists like Jan and Dean, Sonny and Cher, the Mamas and Papas, the Fifth Dimension, as well as Frank and Nancy Sinatra.
1: By the time I was 12, I'd won some amateur contests playing the guitar. I learned the guitar very quickly, and I was a big fan of lead guitar, Chet Atkins and those kind of players.

0: around 1955, when rock and roll came in, I got to meet Elvis in my hometown. And a lot of the new rock artists, the Roy Orbisons and Jerry Lee Lewis and all of those would come to my town.
1: Wow. Tell us about meeting Elvis.
0: Well, I was 13 years old, and we had some mutual friends that were playing with him on the Louisiana Hayride, and they invited him to come and play at my junior high school. And then every time he would come to Little Rock, which was once a year, I would get to go backstage and hang out with him. And he was such a nice guy. Elvis eventually went out and became the big movie star and all of that. And there was a point in time when he decided to start performing again in Las Vegas. And by that time, I was a successful musician in the sessions. And they invited me to come play with Elvis in Las Vegas, me and the Wrecking Crew group.
2: A little less conversation, a little more action. All this aggravation ain't satisfaction in me.

0: take us through how you got from that junior high school time meeting Elvis in Arkansas all the way across to LA. What happened in between?
1: A lot of playing six nights a week in clubs all over the country. So in 58, I left Little Rock and took a gig in Santa Fe, which ended up with me connecting with Glenn Campbell in Albuquerque because he was also from Arkansas, but we had never met.
0: You formed a friendship with him as a result of that meeting, didn't you?
1: Oh, yeah. Well, Glenn was playing in clubs six nights a week himself. We'd go see some of the shows that would come to town together, and then we'd get together with those musicians and we'd have a jam session all night. It was just a fun time. This was late 50s, early 60s.

0: you were busy six nights a week playing around the South, why go to LA?
1: Well, you know, a lot of bands would come through where we were playing and say, man, you guys should go to LA, you know, because you really have a good band and all of that kind of stuff. So at that time, Glenn Campbell's drummer had joined my band after Glenn left town. And we decided, okay, well, let's go to LA. But I already had a plan to become a session musician, like Chet Atkins and like the guys in New York and Nashville and all of that. That was my goal, to become a session musician.
0: Why did you want to be a session musician?
1: That's like winning the lottery. It's the best gig there in the world for a musician.
0: Why?
1: You're not traveling, you're staying at home, you're going to the studio every day, getting to work with all of these great artists, and it pays better than anything, other than if you're a big superstar artist. But as far as a musician, you make much more money doing that than, say, if going on the road with someone.
0: But your ego doesn't get quite as big a boost, does it?
1: Well, I don't think that was ever a thing with me. My interest was always playing the guitar and doing the best job I could do and offering something on someone's record that would make it a better record. I patterned my road to that from people like George Harrison and other guitar players, even like Scotty Moore on Elvis's record. Their guitar parts became part of the record. So that was my goal, to add those kind of little guitar things to records that would help make the record a hit and become part of the record. Yeah.
0: Because you were known already at that time as being a bit of a guitar virtuoso, weren't you? And you're completely self-taught.
1: Yes, completely self-taught. I strictly play by ear, which most of us guitar players growing up during that era, none of us had any formal training. Later on, guys did, especially if you're in a major city like LA. There were good teachers and all of that. And some of the other guys learned to read along the way.
0: So what happened when you took yourself off to LA?
1: Well, when I first got there, I had to do other jobs, still working in clubs or working with other show groups, working in Las Vegas, traveling, because you weren't able to just go straight into the studio until you proved yourself some way. So the best I could do at the time was to play on these publishing demos with Boyce and Hart, who eventually got the gig to write for the Monkees.

0: Tommy Boyce and Bobby Hart. They were obviously in partnership with one another at that time, but before the Monkees, were they well known yet?
1: Well, they had had some success with writing some hit records with other artists. So they had this great publishing deal with Screen Gems, who ended up being a big company behind the Monkees as well. So eventually they got this gig to write for the Monkees. And I was like their favorite guitar player. So I was grateful that they asked me to come play on that. And once they did, all of the other producers in LA started calling me because they heard Last Train to Clarksville. And they called Boyce and Hart and said, who played guitar on that? And so I was instantly in after that. That was it for me.
0: Last Train to Clarksville really changed your life.
1: That was it. Oh, yes.

0: it took something like that to get you in the door, because they don't just welcome everybody. This group of musicians, you know, they're a tight group. They play together. They get along well. You really got to climb that fence to get in there. You know, it's not an easy road. Yeah.
1: How had you become Boys and Hearts' favorite guitarist at the time?
0: They were signed to Screen Gems. As writers for Screen Gems, they had to go in and do demos when they would write a song. So they would have guys like myself come in to play on those demos. It gave me the opportunity to work with them and let them see my work. And then when they did get successful, they brought me along with them. Right.
1: And what were they like to work with, the two of them?
0: Really nice. They didn't have any formal training either. So the reason we got along so well is our musical vocabulary was kind of the same. You know, they'd give me an example of, can you do like a George Harrison lick on this or something like that? You know, they couldn't write anything out. And it was lucky for me because I couldn't read it if they did.
1: What were their backgrounds? Where had they come from?
0: They had spent a lot of time in New York. That's where they ended up together at a professional level in this little writing group with a lot of very interesting people. Wes Farrell, who eventually became the writer and producer of the Partridge Family and a lot of other successful things. Bobby Hart wrote a great book that really details their trip, and it's very interesting and very enlightening.
1: Yeah.
0: They got an album deal themselves as artists on A&M Records and had some pretty good success with that. And I played on those albums with them.

0: Louis Shelton, what was your brief from them in terms of writing for the Monkees? I mean, we all have heard the stories that the Monkees were put together as these four actors that couldn't play their own instruments and couldn't sing their own songs, although I'm not sure exactly how true that turned out to be. But what was your brief initially?
1: Well, they had rented a little rehearsal room for us to go in and work on some tunes specifically for that, because they didn't really have the deal yet. Actually, I can only isolate Last Train to Clarksville because that was the thing that got everything going. They asked me to come up with some kind of a lick, like on A Ticket to Ride for the Beatles, that, you know, the way the guitar starts that off. And that the lick on Clarksville came into my head, and I said, how about this? And played it, and they loved it. And that was the whole thing. Without that, I don't even know if they would have gotten the deal, because that was the thing that got them over to be the producers of the first Monkees records. I was added to Barbie Hart's band. He had a band that they were playing in clubs. Uh-huh. He had a drummer, bass player, guitar player. And then they brought in a keyboard player, and then they brought me in, and we were all in this room. So we rehearsed up that tune, and he brought in some of the executives for the Monkees show to come in, and we played that tune for him, and it blew him away. I still haven't even met the Monkees yet.
0: And when it all blew up for you like that, what were you thinking? How were you feeling?
1: Well, I went out and got myself a brand new Mercedes, and I was feeling pretty good. No, it didn't take long till my phone was ringing off the wall for me to do sessions every day with everybody else. Neil Diamond, Motown moved out to L.A., and they asked me to come do their stuff. And it was the same way with the Jackson 5. I'd never even seen the Jackson 5, and we went in and cut their tracks, you know, I Want You Back and all of those things. And they were never in the studio either with us. They always came in later to do the book.

0: most of the players in the Wrecking Crew had formal backgrounds in jazz or classical music. Louis says he can't recall where the name actually came from, but they were often also referred to as the First Call Gang. More to come in just a sec.
1: This is a breath of fresh air with Sandy Kay.
2: It's a beautiful day.
0: Thanks for being here. Guitarist Louis Shelton is giving us some insight into how the creme de la creme of studio musicians worked back in their 60s and 70s heyday.
3: A lot of times the artist wasn't there. With the Carpenters, they were always there, and Karen always gave us a really good guide vocal. Neil Diamond was always the writer of his songs, so he was always there. Boss Gags was there, but a lot of times we would be recording and all we would have is a chord chart there and someone would count it off and we'd start playing. We didn't even know how the song went.
0: So I guess it didn't really matter to you whether the song ended up being a hit or not. You were getting paid for your work regardless.
3: That's right. It made them millions of dollars, but we only got our union scale for it. And it had its benefits in other ways. And now we do get residuals from all of that stuff that we played on. And we have a great musicians trust fund that is sort of our retirement.
0: Did you get your name on the records?
3: I did on a lot of them. Unfortunately, on some very important ones like the Monkees and Jackson 5, I didn't. Or the Partridge Family, because they wanted people to think it was them playing on the records. Obviously on stuff like Boss Gags and Neil Diamond.
0: Boss Gags was Silk Degrees, right?
3: Yeah, that was his big album, his first big album.

0: Gay was the only album I got credit on from the Motown stuff I did for some reason. That was the only record I got credit on.
1: Did that bother you?
0: I don't know if it bothered me so much at the time. I was so busy. I didn't
1: you
0: have
1: just kept on
0: to think
1: playing
0: about that kind of stuff.
1: Yeah.
0: Later on, I thought, wow, that was a great credit to have not gotten on the album, you know. It was some of the biggest records ever and didn't get my name on it. But I got some gold records from them, hang on my wall.
1: What an amazing experience. When you first got to LA, if I can just take you back again, you actually looked up Glen Campbell, didn't you? And he kind of got you into traction a little bit.
0: Yeah, he was the only person we knew. And it ended up being only the two of us went out there. The rest of the band backed out, and they really regretted it later. But yeah, Glenn took us around. He took me to a Ricky Nelson session, which is where I met James Burton and also Joe Osborne, who was the bass player. And we ended up doing many, many. We did the Carpenters and a lot of stuff together.

0: You said that Karen used to always be there. What was she like?
1: She was a real sweetheart and a great singer. Her little guide vocals could have just as well been the master vocals because she was so good.
0: She was also a great drummer, wasn't she?
1: Yes, she was. She didn't play drums on any of the stuff that I played on. Hal Blaine was the drummer on all their stuff. But she was a great drummer and played a lot of live stuff, yeah.
0: You've seen a lot of them come and go, I bet.
1: Oh, my gosh, yeah. And a lot of them I knew even before they were big stars, like during that time when I was before my session career and traveling around, I had toured with David Crosby, Mama Cass before she was in the Mamas and Papas. God, the list of people that have gone on that I worked with is like 90% almost, you know. The only ones still around are Lionel Richie, Neil Diamond, and Vos Skaggs. Three of the Monkees, David Cassidy, Karen Carpenter, Michael Jackson. The list is long of all the people. Glenn Campbell, he's no longer with us.
0: Yeah.
1: Just unbelievable, the people that we've lost that were just such a big part of my life.

0: What do you put that down to, Louis Shelton? Is it the excessive lifestyles that they were leading, that the success got the better of them, the whole Hollywood thing? You went through it all with them. What was it?
1: Well, some of them was just natural causes, you know, like Davy Jones and Mike Nesmith and Peter. Well, Peter, unfortunately, had cancer. Someone like Elvis and Michael Jackson, I think it was their celebrity. With Elvis, for example, all the years I lived in Los Angeles and Hollywood, at one time or another, you'd see almost every famous person, but you would never see Elvis. He could not go out in public like a normal person. Couldn't go to the movies, couldn't go to a restaurant. I mean, he would literally be mobbed. So he had no sign of a normal life. But I did a rehearsal with him before he went to Vegas, and he was in perfect health at that time. He was like the picture of health. And when he went to Vegas, that schedule or something got him on such a pill-popping schedule of uppers to get up and downers to go to bed or whatever, eating terribly and all of that. He just looked terrible by the time he passed away. Whereas, like I've said before, if he would go out and have a round of golf with the fellas, get out in the sunshine, smell the grass, and had some kind of normalcy in his life, there's no way he would have passed away at such an early age. So.
0: Yeah, it was an awfully big price to pay, wasn't it?
1: It was, yeah. In Michael's case, that was just really a terrible accident thing, having to be put under by those kind of drugs and then have it taken.

0: I'm intrigued to know about Tiny Tim because you worked with him too. He was always a bit of an iconic person, wasn't he?
1: You know, the first time I saw Tiny Tim, I'd gone into I was in New York, and I went into this little comedy club, very dark little club, and Tiny Tim walks in the door up to this little 1 foot high stage, and he's got this gunny sack over his shoulder. He looks like something out of a novel or something, because he already had that look, and takes out this ukulele and gets up there and starts singing that crazy stuff. And no one had ever heard of him before. So that was the first time I saw Tiny Tim. And then Richard Perry, who was a young New York producer, produced that album on him. And then Richard moved out to L.A., and Richard was a good friend of Boyce and Hart, and he was one of the first one that said, who played guitar on Clarksville? He started calling me for all of his stuff, which included Tiny Tim.

0: So you continued on as a highly sought-after session player, playing with the best of the best, socialising with all of them in that scene too. How did you avoid the pitfalls?
1: I sort of took care of that earlier on because I had all of those opportunities touring and hanging out and doing all that stuff earlier. And I just realized that wasn't for me. I tried it and it didn't help my playing, and I was all about playing. I was all about music and guitar. It didn't work for me, and I'm fortunate that it didn't. A lot of my good friend musicians have come through it unscathed, and they've gotten healthy and gotten rid of that stuff. There's only a few of them back, and it was more back during the late 60s, early 70s, that some of my friends ended up with it having a negative effect on their work and their life.
0: You were single-mindedly focused on that guitar, and you weren't going to be distracted with anything from playing the best you could.
1: But, you know, most of my fellow session musicians, Hal Blaine and those guys, they didn't do drugs, and none of those guys did.
0: They were all about the music too.
1: Yeah.
0: I guess you all would have known that if you'd done drugs, you couldn't turn up the next day in a session and give it your best.
1: That's right. The
0: guys that were on the road could kind of bluff and bluster their way through performances, and it wouldn't matter so much.
1: And out on the road, it's more of a party life too. After the gig, it's all there for the having, you know?
0: Yeah.
1: So it's easy to succumb to the temptation.
0: Yeah.
1: But when you're doing sessions all day long, you need everything that you've got to be able to do your best work, more of a normal life.
0: More of a 9-to-5 type of job, really, huh?
1: Yeah. Mm-hmm.
0: Yeah, I hear you. How was it then that you eventually ended up joining a group that was composed of Joe Bogan and Jim Seals and Dash Crofts, who later became known as Seals and Crofts? How did you get to that point?
1: Well, I joined them before my session career. Seals and Crofts had originally been in a group called The Champs since they were very young teenagers and toured the country as that band, The Champs, that had Tequila.

0: that group broke up and they ended up in Los Angeles. And I had been touring with a group called Joe and Eddie, and I had quit that group to stay in LA. Somehow I met up with Seals and Crofts, and we had this little four-piece band, and we were playing in clubs in LA of six nights a week gigs. And then we added three girls to that little four-piece and started playing in Las Vegas. It turned out to be a pretty successful group. And then it was during that time I was going back and forth doing these demos with Boyz II Heart, and all of a sudden the Monkees thing developed. So I quit that band and came back. We did the Clarksville thing. I got into the session thing. The Seals and Crofts band had broken up. So the Seals and Crofts eventually became this great duo of all of these Seals and Crofts kind of tunes.
1: You ended up producing for them, didn't you?
0: Yes. After a few years of doing session work, I was working with Herb Alpert, who owned A&M Records, and I brought a band to him, and he signed them and appointed me as producer. So at that point, I transitioned into a producer and quit doing as much session work. In the meantime, Seals and Crofts had gone as Seals and Crofts and gotten a record deal, and they'd cut a couple of records that hadn't really done anything yet, but their manager came and asked if I would be interested in producing them. And I said, well, sure. What a great thing to happen after all we've been through to end up producing my buddies, you know? So I put together this band that I had played with on the Motown stuff, took them into the studio where we did the Jackson 5 and all that. And we cut Summer Breeze and Diamond Girl. And so for the next several years, that was my job, was producing Seals and Crofts.

0: Breeze was Seals and Crofts' first hit single. The duo were members of the Baha'i faith and believed that by writing about life itself, many meanings would emerge for the listener. That song was covered by lots of artists, including the Isley Brothers, Johnny Mathis, The Main Ingredient, and Jason Mraz. Hang in as Louis Shelton continues his story.
1: This is A Breath of Fresh Air with Sandy Kay.
2: It's a beautiful day.
0: Welcome back. Louis Shelton has played on that many hits that he's totally lost count.
3: When Motown relocated from Detroit to LA, you started recording with people like Diana Ross and Smokey Robinson, the great Marvin Gaye, Stevie Wonder and Gladys Knight.

0: when I did Diana Ross and Gladys Knight and some of those other artists, they weren't there. And a lot of times I'd ask, who is this for? And they would say, oh, this, we're hoping this Smokey Robinson will do this one.
1: So you'd cut the tracks first and then they'd come in and...
0: Oh, yeah. Yeah, we'd cut the tracks. And during the session, we might cut tracks for two different artists. See, Motown had a couple of arrangers, Gene Page... And I forget the other gentleman's name. He ended up producing Lionel Richie. That's how I got on the Lionel Richie records. These arrangers would come in with these great charts. They would write out the bass lines and the keyboard parts and the drum parts, but they would let us guitar players figure out what we wanted to play.
1: Oh, really?
0: So we always had this great foundation to play from. This great rhythm section. And as I would do sessions all around town and say, go from a Neil Diamond to a Partridge Family or a Carpenters, when I got into the Motown session, it always had the Motown sound, which I loved because I was a big fan of all those early Motown records anyway. But there was something that these arrangers had that just added this Motown feel to everything. And it would put me into this R&B frame to play those kind of guitar licks, which I was, you know, I come from the South, so I knew all of that stuff.
1: What was that special ingredient that made it Motown?
0: Well, it was a very specific, tight groove between the bass and the drums and the keyboards. And it was like only those two arrangers arranged like that. Uh-huh. They didn't have like five different arrangers. These guys just knew what to go for, and it was very specific and very Motown. If you listen to I Want You Back, which has been voted by Rolling Stone as one of the greatest pop records ever, when you listen to that track, it's very complex, but very tight and very arranged. And even the guitar parts, even though they weren't written out, everything fits like a glove. It's a Motown sound. It was a bit fresher of a Motown sound because it was a new group of artists. It was the Jackson Five, and it didn't have that Detroit Four Tops kind of sound.
1: A little bit, bold, yeah. Sense, yeah.
0: Yeah. There was more guitar action in it. I mean, you could hear it in I'll Be There, the ballad, Michael Jackson ballad, and so many of their songs. You could hear the togetherness of the track and the choice of notes and the groove and the way it was played and all of that.
1: So no surprise to you that those songs all went straight to number one.
0: Oh, yes. They were good songs to start with.

0: Michael Jackson. I was there when he did the vocal to I Want You Back. That was the first time I saw him. And he was 11 years old. And he was standing out there, man, on that mic. And it was just, he was just roaring on that mic. But I mean, you listen to that vocal track on I Want You Back. That's an 11-year-old kid, man. I mean, that is some singing there.
1: So you knew from the beginning that he had something pretty special.
0: Oh, yes. Yeah. I'd never seen anything like it. Till the day he died, I thought he was one of the, I mean, he just got better and better. To be able to perform like he did on stage and the dance moves, he's a very, very talented guy.

0: chatting with Louis Shelton. Just a few weeks ago, I had a chat with a friend of yours by the name of John Ford Coley. And there's certainly a big story around how you two got together, isn't there?
1: Well, yeah, if you want to hear it, I'll make it short. He and his partner, Dan Seals, who was brother of Jim Seals, they had come out from Texas. They were a duo, and they were going by England Dan and John Ford Coley. And a manager had shopped their tape, their cassette tape around, and nobody wanted to sign them. And so I told their manager, I said, well, I'm working with Herb Alpert tomorrow. Let me take the tape and give it to him and let him have a listen. So I did that. He took the tape home, and the next day when I saw him, I said, did you listen to the tape? He said, yeah. He says, and I like it. I said, oh, great. I said, what does that mean? He said, well, I want to sign them, and I want you to produce them. So that's the story behind that. That opened up my production career and their artist career. I do two albums for them on A&M. That sort of put me on the map as a producer, and that's when Seals and Crofts approached me.
0: Right. And you then went on to produce Art Garfunkel's most successful platinum album called Fate for Breakfast.
1: Yes. I had played on Art's other solo albums that Richard Perry produced, so we got along really well, and I was able to produce that record for him.

0: consider yourself retired now?
1: No, I don't, because I still do stuff. You know, I've got someone coming in today for a session at 1 o'clock, and I still play, I still write, but at the same time, I don't consider it work. So it's a weird thing. It's like, if I really had a job, I would retire and do this.
0: But to keep up your chops, do you have to practice your guitar, or you're at a point where you still do?
1: You have to, and you have to keep up your calluses. Yeah, you have to keep up your technique. And of course, I'm always on YouTube looking at these guys that are 10 times better than me and trying to figure out what they're doing.
0: So, like who would you say is better than you?
1: Well, Matteo Mancuso. A lot of these young guys now that are coming out, they've just gone so far over above what we're doing. All new different techniques and stuff. I'd have to start all over to do that stuff.
0: Right.
1: I still play what I play, and you do what I do. There's no way I could jump on and start trying to do what they're doing, but I enjoy watching them. My area of music is commercial music, you know. Those guys are, they're shredders, and they're fun to watch as a genius at what they do. My thing is adding to commercial music, keeping things at a level where the average person can understand what I'm playing.
0: Yeah, I love the work you've done. Louis Shelton, do you think that that was the heyday of music, the 60s and 70s? Were they the best days?
1: I think the ingredients were more organic, and I think the songs were better. I think the artists were more original, and it was real musicians playing them. So much of the music today is mechanical and computers and vocal tuning and a producer sitting in a room by himself, you know, coming up with all of these sounds. It's just a totally different thing, and you almost can't even compare it. But there's this stuff like Dua Lipa and that. I love that stuff. It's fantastic. I think she's great. And the way they produce her stuff and do her videos is unbelievable. A lot of the music I don't like. There's just nothing in it for me. But every once in a while, something comes along that grabs my ear.
0: And finally, does it surprise you that so many of the songs you worked on are still getting radio airplay, still popular some 50 years later?
1: It doesn't, because people of my generation, that's what they like. And there's a lot of us. And a lot of the younger generation like that stuff too. I perform on cruise ships. I was before COVID. I'm just starting to do some at the end of the month. And most of that audience is my age and a little younger and some older. So I do medleys of the hits that I played on, and they can't even believe it, that they're seeing the guy that actually played Last Train to Clarksville or Hello or Lowdown or the Carpenters and all that stuff. So they absolutely love it.

it's more important today than it was then. I know it is for me, because back in the day, I'd play on a hit record, and then I'd just go to another session, and nobody knew me. But now everybody looks on the internet and says, oh my God, Louis Shelton played that guitar part on Valerie. I never heard of him. Let me go look.

0: human nature, to name a few. A big shout out to Mark in the northern New South Wales town of Ballina, who requested I get in touch with Louise Shelton for an interview. If you have someone special you'd like to hear from, you can do the same. Send me a message through the website at breathoffreshair.com.au. Thanks for being with me today. I hope you've had a great time. I'll look forward to being back in your company again, same time next week. Bye now.
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1: BBC News with Moira Alderson. Russian officials say a Ukrainian drone has killed at least seven people at a beach resort in the Krasnodar region, including three children. Regional authorities said about 40 other people were injured. There's been no comment from Ukraine. Our Russia editor, Steve Rosenberg, says there's been no comment from the Russian leader, Vladimir Putin.
2: We have seen Vladimir Putin. He made an appearance in Siberia at a youth event, which was quite interesting because the audience of young people was chanting, Putin, Putin. And this is exactly the kind of image the Kremlin wants to portray. But the fact is that these long-range Ukrainian strikes are putting the Russian president under considerable pressure, particularly, I think, the strikes on oil refineries and on warehouses belonging to the Russian retail giant Wildberries.
1: Two car makers in Romania have temporarily halted production as the country experiences electricity supply problems amid a heat wave and a drought, with the Danube River running at its lowest level in decades. The Prime Minister described the decisions by Ford and Dacia, which is owned by Renault, as voluntary. Both Romania and neighbouring Hungary are increasingly having to rely on imports of power. Hungary says its only nuclear power plant may be able to generate electricity for just two more days. Prime Minister Péter Modzsor said the situation was critical.
3: We must constantly monitor the energy balance hour by hour, and if necessary, if reducing voluntary consumption by large companies, industrial consumers, isn't enough, we must intervene immediately and enforce a mandatory reduction, or worse, a shutdown for certain industrial consumers. This is a huge responsibility.
1: Amazon's market value has gone past $3 trillion for the first time in the company's history. It joins an elite group of just five tech giants to have reached the milestone. Our business correspondent Samira Hussain reports.
4: The market is full of companies that are spending eye-watering sums of money investing in artificial intelligence. Amazon appears to also be making money from the new technology. The American tech company has poured tens of billions of dollars into AI, making massive investments in building custom AI chips and scaling up data center infrastructure. According to financial filings released last week, Amazon said revenue from its cloud computing services jumped 35% last year.
1: President Trump has accused Iran's leaders of lying after Tehran dismissed his claim that new talks between the two sides were set to begin. In a social media post, Mr. Trump said the Iranian leadership was unbelievably duplicitous and again asserted that Tehran had all but begged for talks. Earlier, Iran's foreign ministry spokesman said there were currently no negotiations underway between the two countries. World News from the BBC. At least 18 people are reported to have been killed in attacks by gunmen in northwestern Nigeria. In Zamfara state, residents say the attackers overran a military outpost before abducting more than 100 villagers. Women were later released, but about 52 men are reportedly still being held. The English Football Association is set to become the latest governing body to withdraw support for Gianni Infantino's bid for re-election as head of FIFA. Wales and Finland have already dropped their support, while the European Football Confederation, UEFA, is threatening legal action against him. Mr. Infantino is under pressure because of his abandoned plan to sell stakes in the World Cup and other tournaments. The UEFA vice president, Laura McAllister, says FIFA needs a new leader.
5: This is a big moment in the history of football, make no mistake. We cannot keep dealing with fires. We cannot keep putting out fires because of unilateral plans from the likes of the leadership of FIFA. That doesn't put football in the right place. It doesn't allow us to develop the game for everybody. So I really hope now that we can have a change in leadership next year.
1: The authorities in Kosovo believe they've discovered a second mass grave just days after excavation began at a nearby site believed to contain the remains of victims of the independence war of the late 1990s. The remains of at least four individuals are believed to have been found at the new site. The war between Serbian forces and Kosovan separatists left an estimated 13,000 people dead or missing, mostly ethnic Albanians. It's emerged that two of the people who died in a shopping mall explosion in Japan after an earthquake had been sent back into the building to secure cash. A manager at the Habita General Goods Store in Kumamoto instructed the employees to go back into the Aeon Mall to move money from a cash register into a safe. The company has since apologised. 38 people were killed in the quake last week. BBC News.
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0: And a very good morning to you. Yes, it is Tuesday morning. It is the 4th of August. I'm Kevin Walsh, broadcasting from the bunker in Harrington on the mid-north coast in New South Wales. What's on the agenda this morning on this Tuesday morning? Well, our album of the week continues. Casey Barnes will be along just after the 6:30 news. That's Eastern Standard Time. His album Made for This, out officially this coming Friday, and we'll give you the opportunity to win a copy of that. Around 6:15 this morning, Ruby Shea and the Red Horse, a new single out. We'll chat from the Central Coast of New South Wales. It's out on Friday, and the opportunity to have a sneak peek and pre-save and help out. And around 7:15, a young man from Devonport in Tasmania, who's certainly got plenty of interest in the industry. His name is Zach Weeks.
1: G'day friends, it's Troy Cassadaly here. You're tuned in with my good old mate Kev Walsh right here on Good
2: it's
1: Morning.
2: It's the land, boys, we live in, the soil beneath our feet, from the wide open spaces to the faces in the street, and we've come.
0: Well, very good morning, yes, once again. A little bit out of whack there this morning, but in the meantime, that interview with Zach Weeks from Devonport around 7:15. He's got a new single out and about. The River Livestock Report's along, and it'll be along in just on 20 minutes from now. We've got a wonderful mix of country in the first section. I'm turning my attention to the Balladeers, Volume 28, a new compilation from the Bush Balladeers Association, and readily available by going to the Bush Balladeers Association website and getting it sent to you, paying for it and getting it sent to you. But in the meantime, all right, let's... let's get the Far Gone Beauties in, and then we'll continue with music from the Balladeers, Volume 28.

mountain horseman, master cattle still. Way up on the high plains, as they've always done, hear the snowies thunder when they let the horses run. See the horses gallop from the depth of mountain blue. The mighty mountains tremble to the thunder of their hooves. The mountain silhouettes against the moon so bright. Shadows are the horsemen

Such controversy yesterday was never heard or known. So they're still grazing cattle as they did long ago. It's summer on the high plains and leave

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That's music from The Balladeers, Volume 28. And Dean Perrott opened up with Phantoms of the Snowy. We had Lynette Guest with Modern Cinderella, and Terry Bennett's and Ginger Cox with Mr. Kimberly, Sam Lovell, AM, and Buddy Thompson there featuring Alicia Smith and Caitlin Jamison with Keith Jamison, OAM. Folks, we are heading to the Rural Livestock Report, and we've got the music machine continuing. We'll get back to a little bit of music from the Balladeers, and Anne Fraser will entertain to that Rural Livestock Report.

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I'm Natasha Lobbin with today's report. Commercial cattle listings lifted 13% last week to 18,344 head. Clearance rates fell sharply to 59%, down 13 percentage points week on week, as vendors and buyers struggled to find common ground. The ACCI dropped 24 cents to 533 cents a kilo, while value over reserve lifted $12 to $69 a head, and 87% of lots attracted a bid. Steers totaled 8,069 head at 62% clearance, averaging 562 cents a kilo across a range of 432 to 749 cents. The 200 to 280 kilo category was the most heavily offered at 2,573 head, clearing 73% at 560 cents, down 35 cents on the week, and averaging $1,394 a head. The 280 to 330 kilo bracket recorded 1,992 head at 63% clearance, averaging 563 cents and $1,727 a head. Heavier steers in the 330 to 400 kilo range struggled, with just 45% cleared from 2,093 head. The 400 kilo plus lines performed better, clearing at 65% at 563 cents and $2,446 a head average, up $59 a head on the week. The steer premium over heifers sat at 59 cents a kilo. Heifers totaled 7,263 head at 64% clearance, averaging 503 cents a kilo across a 355 to 864 cent range. The 400 kilo plus category was the standout, clearing 99% at 509 cents and $2,156 a head. The 330 to 400 kilo bracket cleared 70% at 551 cents and an average of $1,965 a head, up $42 a head on the week. Processors accounted for 8% of purchases this week. 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

0: very good morning to you. Yes, it is Tuesday morning, the 4th of August, folks. It's Welch on the wireless. We're working through to the news and weather, and I've got the jukebox locked and loaded with one of our first exports to America for music, and a success story he was, and still entertains here in Australia, but has scaled back somewhat. We'll get to that music mix in just a moment.
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18: Out in the West Texas town of El Paso, I fell in love with a Mexican girl.

That's the catalog of Wayne Horsburgh. Yes, King of the Cowboys. Prior to that, Hawaiian Wedding Song, Happy Anniversary, Give Me a Pinto

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1: It's 6 o'clock. Good morning. I'm Josh Bryant. Two men have been charged over a gun scare at Moore Park. Dusty Fitzpatrick explains.
2: A major police operation unfolded at the entertainment quarter after reports of a man carrying a gun. Officers say they found two men, one of them carrying what was later found to be a fake firearm and wearing a bulletproof vest. The men, aged 39 and 35, were arrested at the scene, with police seizing the replica gun, vest and a badge. The younger man has been charged with possessing an unregistered pistol in a public place. The older man is accused of possessing a prohibited drug. Dusty Fitzpatrick, Sydney.
1: A man has been charged with more than 30 offences accused of domestic violence against two women over a number of years. An investigation was sparked when a 20-year-old woman was assaulted at a gym in Cromer. Police allege he'd repeatedly attacked the woman between 2025 and 2026 and had previously assaulted a 27-year-old in 2024 and 2025. The state's Natural Resources Minister says the loss of a worker at a mine in the state's Hunter will be felt across the industry. A man aged in his 50s died after being hit by a truck at the site near Singleton. Consumer and industry groups are urging the state government to scrap the emergency services levy. The tax is estimated to add 18% to home insurance policies in order to fund police, fire and ambulance services. But the Insurance Council's Andrew Hall says the average consumer would be better off with a more uniform tax solution.
3: This is really important that we do find a way to remove this tax, because every other state has managed to do so.
1: The Sydney Opera House will receive a multi-million dollar upgrade and a plan over the next 4 years. The state government will spend $120 million to renew critical infrastructure and to modernise technology at the venue. Lifeblood is issuing an urgent call for new blood donors, with regulars cancelling due to winter illnesses. Thousands of new donors are now needed across the country, and spokesperson Anya Tandon says they need people with blood types O positive, O negative and A positive.
4: O negative and O positive blood are very important because they're used in emergency care, and more than 80% of Australians have O or A blood.
1: Also making news, Iran maintains it is not holding talks with the United States, despite US President Donald Trump insisting the negotiations are underway. And a survey of NRMA members has found that fuel prices are their biggest driving-related concern. In finance, the Dow Jones is trading up 713 points, the Nasdaq up 523. One Australian dollar is currently buying 70 US cents.
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6: The New South Wales Rugby League will this morning announce Matt King as the new coach of the Blues Origin side. The former winger hasn't coached at NRL level, but served as Laurie Daly's senior assistant over the past 2 years. The Australian PGA Championship is expected to draw a stack of international talent after being moved to the Lakes Golf Club. The tournament will be played in Sydney in November for the first time in nearly 30 years as part of the PGA Australasian Tour. PGA Australia's general manager of tournaments, Nick Dasty, says it's a big win for Sydney golf fans.
7: Yeah, this venue, it's close to the airport, it's close to the city, it's a great golf course. It'll be a great event in November, and no doubt we'll have a very strong field here.
6: And up to five Aussie players could line up for Eddie Jones's Japan side in their match against the Wallabies on Saturday night. That's sport. I'm Mike Pearsall.
1: It's 6:04. That's the latest news and sport.
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11: Let's have a look at this weather. Mid-North Coast for Tuesday will be sunny, but it will also be partly cloudy. Slight chance of a shower, most likely in the late morning and afternoon. And we're looking for a top temperature today, around about 21 degrees. Got around 12 degrees right now. Sunny through the rest of the week. On the coastal waters, Smoky Cape to Seal Rocks. Tuesday until midnight, we have a west to northwesterly winds, 10 to 15 knots, becoming variable around 10 knots in the morning, then becoming northwest to northeasterly, 10 to 15 knots in the evening, and reaching up to 20 knots offshore in the early morning and again in the late evening. Seas are around a metre, and the swell is southerly, also around 1 metre. The next tide is a high tide, 6 minutes past 12 this afternoon, 1.28 metres. There's a low tide, 5.54 later on this afternoon, at 0.5 of a metre. It is 6 minutes past 6 o'clock, Tuesday morning, and it is Great Lakes FM.
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1: Hey, I can't find that on the radio. 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
2: 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Let's go there.
3: Yes. Let's go there. Let's see what Tuesday is all about. Good morning. How are you doing? It's Andy with you. Easing our way into a Tuesday morning. Earworm. Courtesy of AC/DC. So much for easing into the morning. It is 7 minutes past six. It's the Brekkie Show. It's Great Lakes FM. Good morning.

0: The Eurythmics, AC/DC before that. It is 17 past six and it is time to get Mark on the telephone at Marine Rescue. Morning, Mark.
1: Good morning, Andy, and good morning all the people out there listening in GLFM land.
0: How's it going today?
1: It's going absolutely stunningly, absolutely stunningly. I had a look at the bar cam a minute ago and then it failed. But before it did fail, what a view. The sky is just beautifully rosy and looking very stunning. The waters are calm. The wind is hardly happening at all. We've only got about 6 knots and it's coming from the south. Sea and swell are great. Look, it's just a lovely, lovely morning indeed. The temperature is 14 degrees.
0: Crikey!
1: It was 15, about 15 minutes ago, but this happens around dawn, of course. Mm-hmm. We lose a degree quite regularly. But it'll come back again. That was a lovely trip in this morning, I must say. It was almost summery. Almost summery at 14, 15 degrees.
0: Oh, I got the bar cam going.
1: Oh, it's come up.
0: How about that?
1: How good does it look?
0: That is something else.
1: Yes, indeed. Have I got it back as well?
0: Wow.
1: Oh, I do. Yeah, that's the business. That's why we live here.
0: Well, you betcha.
1: One of the reasons we live here, but that just tells the story of Foster, doesn't it?
0: Stunning.
1: Just beautiful, relaxed, yeah. So look, folks, today would be good to go fishing. We've got some really good conditions. We've got only 2 people logged on so far. They used our app. But even later in the day, any evening, it could get a little bit windier. The wind will get up a bit more, and there's a possibility of some water out coming out of the sky over the sea. So, but in the morning, it's looking pretty good all told. Get out there and do some fishing now. Mind you, the next couple of days are going to be quite similar as well. So if you don't want to get out today, you might want to get out tomorrow.
0: Day after.
1: Yeah, we've got
0: some nice
1: fishing weather coming up by the look of it.
0: Sounds good.
1: Yeah, indeed it does. And there's not much more I can add to that.
0: Well, you've done good. Well played.
1: Thank you very much indeed. You know, if he was still alive, he'd be 125, the old Satchmo.
0: Oh, really?
1: Yeah, that's today, his birthday.
0: Well, how about that, Satchmo?
1: How about that? Oh, the shark has pearly teeth, dear.
0: Good on you. Awesome. Thanks, Mark. We will recommend, as we always do, to log on with Marine Rescue before you head out onto the water, please.
1: We appreciate that every time you do it. Thank you very much, Andy.
0: Thanks, mate. Talk to you soon.
1: Bye now.
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0: Now, Junior, behave yourself.
1: Yes, Junior, do as you're told, young man. It is 25 and a half minutes past six. That was the Twilights. We heard from Stevie Ray Vaughan before that. Got the news coming up at 6:30. Rick Price will take us there. It's Great Lakes FM. It's the break.

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3: It's 6:30. Good morning. I'm Josh Bryant. Food charities are warning of growing demand for help from people just trying to put food on the table. New data suggests 3.6 million Australians have experienced food hardship for the first time this year. Research commissioned by Second Bite and Food Bank shows 85% of Australians are experiencing budget pressures. Food Bank Australia Chief Executive Kylie Tink has told Ben Fordham many people are skipping meals.
4: The most frequent feedback we get from people is that they will prioritise feeding the most vulnerable in their household. So this is about parents who will tell their kids they've already eaten when they serve dinner on the table. It's about, you know, a carer who will say to an older person in their home that, no, they're not hungry today.
3: Two men have been charged over a gun scare in Sydney's East. A large police operation was sparked following reports a man was seen carrying a gun at Moore Park. The 35 and 39-year-olds were arrested at the scene, with officers seizing a fake firearm and other items. Peak bodies believe households in New South Wales should not be footing the bill to fund the state's emergency services. State MPs are being urged to scrap a mandatory charge on insurance policies, known as the Emergency Services Levy, before next year's state election. Analysts say the start of spring will remain quiet for the property market as auction clearance rates continue to lag. Fewer than 55% of homes auctioned have sold for the 10th week in a row. Cotality head of research Tim Lawler says he isn't expecting the usual uptick even when the weather warms up.
5: Still, it will be a test for the marketplace, and we're not expecting to see clearance rates starting to rise through spring. I think they've kind of found a holding pattern around this low 50% range.
3: The US president is accusing Iranian leadership of being duplicitous, insisting that talks to end the Iran war are underway. Officials in Tehran claim they're talking with Oman about the Strait of Hormuz, but insist that there are no negotiations happening with the United States. Donald Trump claims that is untrue.
6: When we talk, we say we're talking. If we're not talking, when you ask me, no, we're not talking, I'll say it. But we are talking right now. We're talking, and we're talking at the request of Iran, backed by Saudi Arabia, backed by UAE, and backed by Qatar in particular, but others also.
3: Russia says 7 people have been killed when a Ukrainian drone hit a busy beach in the country's south. 40 people were injured in the incident, 17 taken to hospital. Also making news, a driver has been arrested, accused of stealing a truck which was being tracked live by its owner in Sydney's west. In finance, the Dow Jones up 693 points, the Nasdaq up 540, one Aussie dollar buying 69.9 US cents.
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8: The New South Wales Rugby League is moving quickly to announce Laurie Daly's successor as State of Origin coach for next year. Matt King will be unveiled as the new boss this morning after 2 years as senior assistant coach. Batter Josh Inglis is in doubt for Australia's first test against Bangladesh in Darwin next week. He limped off during an intra-squad practice match in Brisbane, suffering from a back spasm. Australian swimmer Isaac Cooper has reportedly stood himself down from the Dolphins leadership group. The Herald reports he missed the final team meeting at the Commonwealth Games after a night drinking in Glasgow. In AFL, Hawthorn coach Sam Mitchell has signed a 3-year contract extension, keeping him at the Hawks until the end of 2030. And former Liverpool captain and England midfielder Jordan Henderson has departed Brentford and joined Chelsea on a 2-year deal. That's sport. I'm Mike Pearsall.
3: 26-7, that's the latest news and sport.
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11: And a quick look at the weather for the Mid-North Coast, and Tuesday will be mostly sunny today. We can expect a top temperature of around about 21 degrees. We've got around 14 on the coast. We've got around 13 degrees at Taree. and we can expect pretty much the same through the rest of the week. On the coast, west to northwesterly winds, 10 to 15 knots. They will become variable around 10 knots in the morning, and then north to northeasterly, 10 to 15 knots in the evening, and reaching up to 20 knots offshore. Sea and swell around about a metre. Next tide is a high one at 6 minutes past 12 this afternoon. It is 25 minutes to 7, and it is Great Lakes FM.
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11: It is Great Lakes FM. Good morning. How you doing? It's Andy hanging out with you Tuesday morning. And it looks like being another cracker of a day as well. Let's get into today's Spot the Intros. All thanks to Travelwise. As always, we're into a brand new month, a brand new $600 voucher up for grabs. Get yourself in the draw to win that one at the end of the month. To do it today, identify the two tunes. What are these two tunes?

Okay, we've got two tunes going on there. Tell us what they are on the telephone. That is 65555444. Tell us on the text. That is 0488 387 44. We will do it one more time.

will do it again after the 7:30 news and after the 8:30 news. We shall reveal all at around about 10 to 9 this morning. Playing Spot the Intro today, thanks to Travelwise. Yesterday we twisted a tune and it was the Hollies. It's 23 minutes to 7. It's Great Lakes FM.

0: R.E.M. going way back to 1984. And the Southern Central Rain, or I'm Sorry, in brackets. And yesterday's Twisted Tune before that, which was Sorry Suzanne from the Hollies. It is now 16 and a half minutes to seven. Today we are playing Spot the Intro. Let's see who's playing today, playing for that $600 voucher. Cookie Man at Smith's Lake was in very, very quickly this morning, getting the gold on the telephone. Well done, Cookie. Kaz, also from Smith's, was there to get the silver, and it happens so often, and it truly is coincidental. Spons gets the bronze. Well done, De Spons at Kalungaluk for the bronze bullet. Kaz for the silver, Cookie for the gold. We also heard from the Bear at Tallwoods, Linda at Port, and Robin at Coomba Park, and they all got it right. I think everybody got it right on the telephone this morning. Who else do we hear from? On the text machine. Let's see what's going on here. It's Kansas City Kev at Madawi gets the gold. Well done, KC Kev, the fastest gun in town. Closely followed by Funky Claude at Lake Geneva for the silver. And Judy at Karambak has got the bronze. Excellent work. Who else we heard from? Stephen Jackie at Foster. We got Carlton Heston, who you can catch on the wireless on a Wednesday evening. He's with Diana there at Foster. They got them both right. Excellent work. Roseanne at Dyer's Crossing, also 2 out of 2. Stefan Inga at Hawk's Nest. Cindy at Tuncurry and Stubbs at Smith's Lake. We've got Deb at Tea Gardens. And good golly, it's Molly at Tuncurry. Robbo at Lake Macquarie and Reggie the Shire Boy. There's Norm at Port and Peter and Helen and Christine at Balcombe Hills. Everybody's got it right so far. The Heppies at Foster and Shez, Indoors at Tuncurry. We've also heard from The Morning Dew, 2 out of 2 for you and Phil at Foster and Pauline B at Coomba Park. We got the Rodfather, Morning Rodders. There's the Apple Seeds at Redhead. You have a wonderful day, Seedlings. You got them both right. So too did Pete and Kerry at Foster. We've also heard from Roxy at Tuncurry. Absolutely correct. So too Ramos the Red and also Cheryl at Foster. We got Paddy at Foster and Deb and John at Hawk's Nest. Everybody's got it right so far. There's Gail Warning at Foster and Cheryl at Greenpoint. Also, we got Murph listening in Laurieton, and 2 out of 2 for you, Murph. And yes, I can do that. Yes, I can do that. A message there for me, which you might find out about later in about an hour and a half's time. So we will do the old Spot the Intro again after the 7:30 news. We've got 100% strike rate there. Let's see if we can keep that up. It's thanks to TravelWise, as always. Right now, it is, well, it's 13. It must have been 16 and a half minutes too. Anyway, it's now 13 and a half minutes to 7 o'clock on Great Lakes FM.
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exactly how when I was, while I was sitting back in my deep pile, reclining chair, thinking about my life and all the good things that happened. Well, it just came to mind to me that, I ain't been treating her too bad, too well. No, I've been pushing around.

Crunch there. They were a great band. Flowers, man, a great version of the Easy Beat Sorrow recorded live. And the Hothouse Flowers out of Ireland, another great song. It is coming up to news time. Here's Joe Cocker with another sorry song.

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2: It's 7 o'clock. Good morning. I'm Josh Bryant. The state's health minister is urging people to avoid hospital emergency departments unless they absolutely need to. Several hospitals experienced an influx of patients overnight, with presentations surging at health facilities in Sydney's west. Ryan Park says there are alternative options for those who need medical attention that isn't urgent.
3: We're always prioritising those most unwell, and that's why we're calling on people, if you don't need to use an emergency department, if it's not an emergency, use that 1-800-022-222 number.
2: A man has been taken into custody after a truck was stolen from Eastern Creek. Officers were notified of the vehicle's location by the owner, who was able to track it. The driver was arrested at South Penrith and is being questioned by officers. A government minister is questioning Pauline Hanson's decision to bar certain media outlets from One Nation press events. The ABC, The Age and The Guardian are understood to have been denied entry to yesterday's announcement of 8 One Nation candidates for the Victorian state election in November. Amanda Rishworth's told today answering questions from the media is part of being a politician.
4: She says often she has nothing to hide. As a politician, you have to turn up and answer questions, and so by saying you've got nothing to hide, I don't know why she would want to bar ABC, The Age, the Guardian. I'm not sure who was left at her press conference.
2: Qantas is reportedly in advanced discussions to farm out up to 1,000 jobs to India as it looks towards AI. Chelsea Bowden explains.
5: Known as Project IQ, Qantas is reportedly planning to outsource part of its marketing, finance, HR and other back-of-office positions. It's part of a deal with consulting giant Accenture as the airline works on cutting costs and overhauling its operations using artificial intelligence. In a statement to the Australian Financial Review, Qantas confirmed it is looking at ways to accelerate the use of technology and AI, but says discussions with Accenture are in the early stages and no decisions have been made. Chelsea Bowden reporting.
2: Early childhood educators are raising concerns about a lack of extra support for children with additional needs. 9 in 10 of those surveyed by the United Workers Union say they don't have time to properly support those in their care. Also making news, about 3.6 million Australians have reported experiencing food hardship for the first time this year, according to the latest data. In finance, the Dow Jones has closed up 693 points, the Nasdaq up 540 at the close, one Australian dollar currently buying 70 US cents.
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7: Matt King will this morning be unveiled as the new coach of the New South Wales Origin side. He'll take over from Laurie Daly, who he served as senior assistant for during the Blues' last two campaigns. The Wallabies are bracing for familiar faces when they take on Japan this Saturday. Up to 5 Australian players could line up under the Eddie Jones coach side in Osaka. Wallabies hooker Josh Nasser says that's just part of the modern game.
8: They've been over here paying the dues for a fair few years now, so obviously, you'd like to see the Aussies in an Australian jersey, but that's the way it is. They'll be fired up to prove a point against us, I'm sure. So, yeah, it'll be a good battle.
7: And in cricket, Australian batter Josh Inglis limped from training with a back spasm in Brisbane. He's expected to recover within a few days as the Aussies count down to playing Bangladesh in Darwin. That's sport. I'm Mike Pearsall.
2: It's 7:04. That's the latest news and sport.
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0: And let's have a look at the weather for the Mid-North Coast for Tuesday. Expect a sunny day with a bit of cloud around. There is a slight chance of a shower, most likely in the late morning and afternoon. 21 degrees, a maximum forecast for today. And we've got around 13 degrees right now. We can expect pretty much the same right through the rest of the week. They do say a late shower on Sunday. On the coastal waters, Smoky Cape to Seal Rocks for Tuesday until midnight. West to northwesterly winds, 10 to 15 knots, becoming variable around 10 knots in the morning, and then becoming northwest to northeasterly, 10 to 15 knots in the evening, and reaching up to 20 knots offshore. Seas are around 1 metre. The swell is southerly, also around a metre, and the next tide will be a high one at 6 minutes past 12 this afternoon. It is now 6 minutes past 7 in the morning. It is Tuesday morning on Great Lakes FM.
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0: Yes, it is that time of the morning where we climb aboard the magic bus. We travel through time and space.
14: What we're going to do right here is go back.
0: And we go whack. Way, way, way,
14: way back. Yeah. Back into time.
0: Going to travel through time starting in the 1950s. 1954. Here's Elvis. On the hippie highway, it's Great Lakes FM.

Roy Orbison at the Rock House. We started off with Elvis from 1954, Bill Haley from 55, that there from 1956, and from 1957, here's the Diamonds.

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Doink. Carole King, a very young Carole King from 1962. Chuck Berry from 61. Johnny O'Keefe from 1960. We're travelling through time to take us up to the news in around a minute and a half's time from 1963. Here's Mick and Keefe and Charlie. It's the Rolling

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1: It's 7:30. Good morning. I'm Josh Bryant. The Premier is echoing a plea from his health minister for people to do what they can to ease the burden on the state's hospitals. Several hospitals have experienced an influx of patients overnight, with presentations surging at facilities in Sydney's west. Chris Minns has told Ben Fordham, if you need non-urgent medical attention, you should opt for an option other than the emergency department.
2: Can really expect the next 3 weeks to be the worst of the last 52. And to the extent that you can go to an urgent care clinic or see your GP in the morning, if it's not life-threatening, we genuinely suggest that you do that.
1: A 15-year-old boy has been charged, accused of stabbing another teenager on the Central Coast. Dusty Fitzpatrick has the details.
3: Emergency services were called to reports of a stabbing inside a shopping centre at San Remo. Officers found an 18-year-old man inside with a stab wound. He was treated at the scene before being airlifted to John Hunter Hospital in a critical condition. A knife was later found at a property in the same suburb. A 15-year-old boy was arrested at Lake Haven following inquiries. He's now been charged and is due to face a children's court today. Dusty Fitzpatrick, Sydney.
1: Two men have been charged following a police operation at Moore Park, sparked by reports of a man carrying a gun. The 35 and 39-year-old men were arrested at the entertainment quarter, police seizing an imitation firearm and other items. A leading economist believes a supercycle that has made Australian homes among the most expensive in the world may be coming to an end. Shane Oliver claims a combination of factors, including record poor affordability and government budget changes, may now have ended the cycle. US President Donald Trump warns new talks with Iran are the last chance for Tehran to secure a deal or risk, quote, decapitation. The United States says the first phase of the agreement would open the Strait of Hormuz immediately. Iranian officials claim they are strictly in negotiation with Oman to agree on a new shipping corridor through that waterway. Former US Marines intelligence officer Hal Kemples told Today it's likely diplomatic efforts are ongoing.
4: But there do appear to be some discussions, maybe through interlocutors like Oman, possibly the Saudis. Obviously, something's happening there.
1: Russia says a Ukrainian drone has struck a busy beach in the country's south, killing 7 people, including 3 children. The region's governor is accusing Ukraine of carrying out a deliberate strike on civilians. Also making news, $120 million will be spent over the next 4 years on upgrades to the Sydney Opera House. In finance, the Dow Jones closed up 693 points, the Nasdaq up 540, one Australian dollar buying 70 US cents.
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6: Dragons players are speaking of their excitement at the club's multi-million dollar recruitment drive. Dolphins star Cody Nikorima is the latest big name player to commit to the Red V for 2027 and beyond. Forward Ryan Couchman has told Sports Today the future is bright.
7: We've shown in our performances over the last 6 or so weeks that, you know, we're competing and we're competing hard. It's just about getting that result, and I truly feel that, you know, we got better times coming at the club.
6: Matt King will be unveiled as the new Blues Origin coach this morning by the New South Wales Rugby League. Western Bulldogs coach Luke Beveridge is criticising an AFL memo urging clubs not to rest players in the final round. He says clubs are within their rights to make their own selection decisions. And Serena and Venus Williams have been given a doubles wild card for the Cincinnati Open. That's sport. I'm Mike Pearsall.
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10: And a quick look at the weather for the Mid-North Coast, and Tuesday will be sunny and there is a slight chance of a shower, most likely in the late morning and afternoon. 21 degrees, a maximum forecast for today. We've got around 13 degrees right now and we can expect much the same right through the rest of the week. On the coast, west to northwesterly winds, 10 to 15 knots. They will become variable around 10 knots through the morning, then becoming northwest to northeasterly, 10 to 15 knots in the evening, and reaching up to 20 knots offshore in the late evening. Seas are around a metre, and the swell is southerly, also around 1 metre. Next tide is a high one at 6 minutes past 12 this afternoon. It's 25 to 8. It's Great Lakes FM.
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10: It sure is Great Lakes FM, Wintertime in Paradise, travelling on the Hippie Highway, and we will climb back aboard the Magic Bus very, very soon. Travelling through time and space. What we've got to do now is check out today's Spot the Intros. All thanks to Travelwise, playing for that $600 bus ticket. See where the Travelwise magic bus goes at travelwise.net.au. And today we are spotting the intros. That means we've got two tunes.

now. We've got 100% strike rate so far. Let's see if we can keep it up. Tell me the names of those two tunes. On the telephone, 65555444, or send a text, 04888 38744. Let's do it one more time.

0: Tell me the names of those two tunes. We'll do it again after the 8:30 news, revealing all around about 10 to 9. And that's thanks to Travelwise.
1: What we're going to do right here is go back.
0: Meanwhile,
1: way back, back into time.
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1: Yep, sponsor of the Hippie Highway. Catch Dave at a market near you. From 1964, here's Little Richard.

That's MPD Limited and The Lonely Boy from 1965. Little Richard, oh yeah, and Groovy Little Susie. What a great track. 1964, that one came out. It is 17 minutes to 8 o'clock and we are travelling through time and space on the hippie highway. We are also spotting the intros today, thanks to Travelwise. Still got a good strike rate on the telephone. Cookie at Smith's Lake took out the gold bullet early this morning. Kaz, also at Smith's, took out the silver. And Despons at Kalungaluk got de-bronze. And just then, we heard from Sue C at Blackhead, Sluggo at Waratah, and Frankie at Foster. Oh, getting it right. And joining our earlier caller inners, Text Machine, it was Kansas City Kev, got the gold at Madawi. Funky Claude at Lake Geneva, the silver. And Judy at Cranback got the morning's bronze. And where do we get to with our texters? We got to Murph at Laurieton, and he got them both right. And then we heard from Sherlo at Lake Macquarie, Jacko at Smith's Lake, and Sandy at Diamond Beach, all correct. The NAC Pipeline Boys and Nico at Tuncurry. We've heard from Romford Irene. Congratulations on the awards. Thank you very much. But don't know the tunes, though. That's all right, Romford Irene. It's nice, a nice message, and congratulations to everybody at Great Lakes FM. It's a big team effort. Dawn at Nabiak has got them both right. Well done, Dawn. And Spiky Barb from Foster, also both correct. Deb's in bed and getting the tunes, and the Sussex Inlet Monkeys, also 2 out of 2. We've got It's High from the A-Team, Oracle, Anna and Andy O, but that's all they say. Who else we heard from? It's the Wanda Beach Boy, and he's got them both right. Well done, WBB. The James Gang at Foster, also both correct. We got Maureen at Diamond Beach, and yes, 2 out of 2 for you. Same for Diane at Southwest Rocks, and Pete at Old Bar. Rin and Daz, and they got them both right, as has Emmett, currently at Mount Surprise in Queensland. And more congrats. Thanks, Emmett. And you got both the tunes as well. Enjoy your trip. Looking forward to a postcard at some point. Kathy and Ian, they're the Hillvillians. And it's a happy intro to Tuesday. And you got both the tunes. Well done, the Hillvillians. Miss Lizzie at Diamond Beach, also both correct. And Vern at Maxville gets them both right. We got Filthy Phil and the Gabster at Diamond Beach, 2 out of 2 for you. And Schooner, it is the Scooey at Elizabeth Beach, getting them both right. And yeah, absolutely right, OP, obviously. We will do it again. Play Spot the Intro after the 8:30 news. It's thanks to Travelwise. We shall reveal all around 10 to 9. It is coming up to 14 minutes to 8 o'clock. Back on the hippie highway, 1966. Here's Billy Thorpe, and we shall return with Chucky and the Surf Report.

0: We got frozen chicken.
1: Yeah, just about frozen. Yeah. I just went for a little bit of a walk across the road and come back straight away.
0: Came running back.
1: Well, not really running because nothing wanted to work. No knees, ankles or anything. Just frozen as.
0: Mudgy, eh?
1: Mudgy, yeah. Magic mudgy. Magic mushroom.
0: We were watching the weather report last night and it said -3 and we just chuckled to ourselves.
1: I'll bet you did.
0: Chucky needs an extra layer of feathers.
1: Yes. Yeah, an extra electric blanket, I think, would have done. But anyhow, it's all good inside here.
0: Yeah, I'm not going outside.
1: Yeah, that's right. I'm not going out again until the sun comes out properly.
0: So how long are you staying at Mudgy?
1: I'm not sure whether it's Friday we're leaving or Thursday, but anyhow.
0: All right. Couple of days.
1: Yeah. Couple of days. We'll just see what happens.
0: Yeah. Excellent. Nice journey.
1: Good stuff. Yeah, it's very foggy outside too. So.
0: Okay. That always makes things a bit weird when it's foggy.
1: It certainly does, mate. Yeah. But anyhow, we're here. Well, I was looking at Foster Bar Cam. Jethro's down there in full flight. He's not moving around too much. So. Yeah,
0: and he's right out at the end, in the middle.
1: Oh, in the middle. Oh, he was over right close to the Foster Break Wall side when I saw him.
0: He's out there, all on his lonesome.
1: Yeah, no one else in the boat with him.
0: Only see one.
1: Yeah, all right. Yeah. Sometimes he likes solo efforts like that, you know.
0: Yeah. Oh, hold on, it's just refreshed and he's disappeared. Oh dear.
1: He knows we're looking at him, so he doesn't like that.
0: Either that or the ocean swallowed him up.
1: Oh, we better not say
0: that. Let's move along, Chucky.
1: All right, yeah. So I'm thinking 1 mile beach isn't working again still, so I'm guessing we're about the maybe 1 foot mark. I just locked up the surf report, and here's one for Dingy. They're not giving that beach, Redhead Beach, a good report.
0: Oh, dear. That's going to mean trouble.
1: But then when you go up to Wallaby Point and all that, they're green. So, 5 out of 5, 1 to 2 feet. So,
0: dear.
1: Yeah. I'd say he'll be onto that today.
0: I can sense a turf war coming up.
1: Turf war, that's it.
0: A surf war.
1: Oh, surf war. All right.
0: And a turf war.
1: And a turf war, yeah. It'll spill out into the streets.
0: This is our turf.
1: All right, so there might be something further down south. What's Bradders got to say on the subject?
0: Well, Bradders says it's another good-looking morning on the beaches again today. Swell height has dropped off a bit. That's sitting around the 2-foot mark on the open beaches. Clean, glassy conditions are on offer for the board riders. The north-facing beaches are also clean and glassy. They got about a foot of swell. They look pretty inviting for a body surf. And the pick for today will be the open beaches. And like yesterday, they should improve later with the tide and have a few nice ones on offer. If you're keen for a wave today, you should find a few. On ya, Bradders!
1: On ya, Bradders! Oh, thank you.
0: You're welcome.
1: All right. Well, the winds today, look, I've cut it short because it's pretty long today. Winds are going to be west, northwesterly, 10 to 15 knots, and then becoming northeasterly, 10 to 15 knots in the evening. Seas around 1 metre, and that's on a southerly swell of 1 metre. And for the all-important tides, if this thing will let me do it, we're going to have a high tide this afternoon, 6 minutes past 12, at a height of 1.28 metres.
2: Ahoy, matey!
1: Ahoy.
0: Ahoy.
1: Yeah. So, looks like it's going to be...

0: Good morning to the Carter man too. I heard Darren and Ren. They had a gut the twisted or the intros,
1: yep.
0: Didn't they?
1: Yep. Morning to the Carter man.
0: And the Carter man. Hope you're feeling good.
1: Good man.
0: Good man, that's it. Yeah. So what are you up to for the rest of the day?
1: Actually I did a bit of getting in the way yesterday, unintentionally.
0: Unintentionally?
1: Yeah, I was trying real hard to keep out of the way, but I'm still managed to do it a couple of times.
0: Oh, I'm impressed.
1: Yeah, I impressed myself, to be honest.
0: Good on you. You keep it up.
1: Yeah, we really need some traffic lights in that hallway we've got down there.
0: Yeah.
1: You come out of the side road and crunch straight into the main traffic.
0: Yeah, don't even look first, do they?
1: Nah, they just barrel on through. So I'll probably do a bit more of that today as well, because I enjoyed it yesterday.
0: Good on you, mate. Well, let me know tomorrow how you go.
1: Alrighty.
0: Okay. All right. Well, have a great day, everybody, and to yourself, and I'll chat to you tomorrow.
1: Sounds like a plan, Chookman.
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1: Ooh,
0: what is that?
1: Ah. Traffic, Chookie.
0: Oh, love it.
1: I got an hole in me shoe.
0: No, I'm not.
1: And in me bucket. Dear Lizer.
0: Ah,

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4: It's 8 o'clock. Good morning. I'm Josh Bryant. Experts warn there's more house price pain on the horizon, but are assuring owners the falls won't last. KPMG modelling shows Sydney can expect declines for the remainder of the year, finishing about 4% down on average overall. Chief economist Brendan Rinn has told Ben Fordham interest rate rises, tax changes in the budget and reduced migration are weighing on the market in the short term.
5: We expect the market's going to be flat in Sydney in 2027, virtually limited growth. So Sydney's going to take a little bit more time to recover.
4: The federal government is playing down concerns that first home buyers are being put at risk by the cooling housing market. The opposition has released analysis suggesting more than 34,000 are at risk of falling into negative equity due to the current declines in the property market. Western Sydney locals are being urged to avoid hospital emergency departments unless they're experiencing a real emergency. Several facilities in the region have experienced a surge in presentations overnight. People who need non-urgent medical help are being told to get in touch with Health Direct. The New South Wales government's being told to follow the lead of other states and to scrap the emergency services levy on insurance policies. The tax adds 18% to the cost of home insurance, and industry groups argue those protecting their home shouldn't be funding services for everyone else. Insurance Council spokesperson Andrew Hall says every other jurisdiction has found a way to do away with the levy.
6: New South Wales, through the current committee process, has an opportunity to remove this tax. And that's why we're calling on all parties in the parliament to commit to removing the ESL.
4: $120 million is being promised over the next 4 years to upgrade the Sydney Opera House. The state government funding will be used to renew critical infrastructure and replace old technology. There's an urgent call for 12,000 Australians to come forward and donate blood. Supplies of blood types O positive, O negative and A positive are low. Lifeblood spokesperson Anya Tandon says regular donors have been forced to cancel appointments due to winter illnesses.
7: We know that winter illnesses are impacting the number of people coming in, with almost 40% of Australians reporting cold and flu-like symptoms, which means that they can't donate at that time.
4: Also making news, a 15-year-old boy is due to face court, accused of stabbing another teenager on the Central Coast. And industry experts want a fast-tracked review into the country's cruising sector, claiming Australia is becoming less competitive and risks losing business due to regulatory uncertainty. In finance, the Dow Jones closed up 693 points, the Nasdaq up 540, one Aussie dollar buying 70 US cents.
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9: The next coach of the New South Wales State of Origin side will be confirmed next hour following Laurie Daly's decision to step away. Senior assistant Matt King will be named the new boss after serving as senior assistant over the past 2 years. Former Blues captain Paul Gallen has told today King's inexperience as a head coach will be put to the test.
10: He's been around some of the best coaches in the game, but that's the question. Can he handle the scrutiny of State of Origin? You've got to remember, a lot goes on in State of Origin. Things are made up. We saw a lot of things made up about Laurie Daly this year.
9: Batter Josh Inglis has suffered from a back spasm ahead of Australia's first cricket test against Bangladesh in Darwin next week. And Mauricio Pochettino has agreed a deal to stay on as coach of the USA's men's football team. That's sport. I'm Mike Pearsall.
4: It's 8:04. That's the latest news and sport.
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13: Let's have a look at the weather for the Mid-North Coast for Tuesday. We can expect a sunny day, partly cloudy, slight chance of a shower, most likely in the late morning and afternoon. 21 degrees for a maximum, and we've got around 13 degrees now. And we've got much the same lined up right through the rest of the week. On the coastal waters, Smoky Cape to Seal Rocks. Tuesday till midnight, west to northwesterlies, 10 to 15 knots. They will become variable around about 10 knots in the morning, and then north to northeasterly, 10 to 15 knots in the evening, and reaching up to 20 knots offshore. In the late evening, seas are around a metre. The swell is southerly, also around 1 metre. And the next tide is a high tide, 6 minutes past 12 this arvo. A low tide at 5:54 later on this arvo. It is 6 minutes past 8 on Great Lakes FM.
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13: You betcha. It is Great Lakes FM. Good morning. How do you do? It's Andy hanging out with you. It is Tuesday morning on the 4th of August. If you were born August 4, congratulations. Hope it is the bonzerest of bonzer birthdays. Who do you share your birthday with? Well, actually, when we were chatting with Mark earlier this morning from Marine Rescue, he mentioned Louis Armstrong, born on this day in New Orleans in Louisiana, 1901. Louis Armstrong, 69 years old when he passed away. Trumpeter, scat vocalist, Satchmo, had number one in Australia in 1988 with the reissue of What a Wonderful World, featured in the movie Good Morning Vietnam. He also appeared in the films High Society in 1956, and he was in Hello Dolly in 1964. It says the movie here was in 1969, but the song goes back to 1964.

Happy birthday to you. Congratulations if you were born on the 4th of August. You share your birthday with Louis Armstrong, born on this day in New Orleans in 1901. Happy birthday to him. Just 69 when he passed away. Got a couple of local birthdays, which I will get to very, very soon. But who else has got a birthday August 4? Let's just have a quick squeeze at the list of the olden times. Oh, Percy Shelley was born on this day, 1792. He was a poet. Who else was born on this day? Ooh, Elizabeth Angela Marguerite Bowes Lyon was born on this day in 1900, otherwise known as the Queen Mother. Yeah, born on this day. She was 101 when she passed away. The mother of Queen Elizabeth II, as she achieved the record for being the longest living member of the royal family in the history of the British monarchy. Crikey. Happy birthday to her. Much missed, I would say, the Queen Mother, especially when you consider that somebody else in the royal family has got a birthday today. Although they're not royal anymore, apparently. They've changed their mind, but they might have changed it since then again. Talking about her, the American one, born in Los Angeles in 1981, Prince Harry's wife. Ugh. Moving right along, who else has got a birthday? Ah, much nicer. Maury Fields was born on this day in Manly, 1926. He was just 69 when he passed away. Australian actor and entertainer. He and his actress wife, Val Gillay, they were the stars of The Flying Doctors on telly. He played Vic Buckley. From 1967 to 76, he was John Quinney in the ABC series Bellbird, also a resident comic on Sunnyside Up and in his latter years on Hey Hey, It Is Saturday. He wed his wife, Val, in 1960. She passed away in 2017. And Marty, also a comedian in showbiz. He's a much missed character from Aussie telly, Maury Fields, born on this day, 1926. And from the world of movies, Billy Bob Thornton was born on this day in Hot Springs, Arkansas. 1955, Billy Bob was born, made some good movies, Billy Bob. Sling Blade, he was the Apostle, Armageddon, Primary Colors, The Man Who Wasn't There. And he was in U-Turn, the movie with... I can't think of his name. Oh, it was a terrific movie. Look it up anyway, a movie called U-Turn. The other guy's name will come to me soon. Happy birthday to Billy Bob Thornton, 71 today. Now, 3 years ago, Ian Hunter released an album with some guests on it. One of those special guests was Billy Bob Thornton singing on this one.

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1: This funeral announcement segment is brought to you by our sponsor, Alan Pearce and Lady Funeral Services, Tuncurry and Taree on 6554 5433. The relatives and friends of the late Gregory Martin Patrick Barry of Foster are respectfully invited to attend Greg's graveside funeral service at the Tuncurry Lawn Cemetery commencing 11 a.m. Thursday the 6th of August. The funeral arrangements for the late Gregory Martin Patrick Barry have been authorised by Alan Pearce Funerals. The relatives and friends of the late Zvonimir Banovich of Wootton are respectfully invited to attend Zvonimir's funeral at the Community of Christ, 4 Manning Street, Tuncurry, commencing 11 a.m. Friday the 7th of August, prior to a private cremation. The funeral arrangements for the late Zvonimir Banovich have been authorised by Alan Pearce Funerals. And the relatives and friends of the late Annette Helen Maynard of Tuncurry are respectfully invited to attend Annette's funeral service at the Community of Christ in Manning Street, Tuncurry, commencing 2 p.m. Friday the 7th of August, prior to a private cremation. The funeral arrangements for the late Annette Helen Maynard have been authorised by Alan Pearce Funerals. This funeral announcement segment was brought to you by our sponsor, Alan Pearce and Lady Funeral Services, Tuncurry and Taree, on 6554 5433.

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5: 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And we're going to have a great big night on the 22nd of August. The Traps will be playing. 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
5: Yes, you may have some more. It's 20 past 8. It is Tuesday, the 4th of August. We found out Louis Armstrong shares his birthday with Billy Bob Thornton and U-Turn. Sean Penn was who I was trying to think of. It was a great movie. You had Sean Penn, Billy Bob, Jennifer Lopez and John Voight in there as well. Joaquin Phoenix and Nick Nolte. It was a great cast. Terrific movie. U-Turn. Check it out if you haven't seen it. And a happy birthday to Billy Bob Thornton. Who else has got a birthday? Well, locally. Let's say a happy birthday to Denise at Tuncurry. Lots of love to you, Denise, from all the family. Regular Twisted Tuner and Joiner Innerer. And all the best to you, Denise. Hope you have a great birthday from all of us here at Great Lakes FM and all the tuners. And in the family, we have to say happy birthday to our Rinda. Happy birthday, Rinny. Got a birthday today. All the best to you from all of us here at the station. And for all the listeners as well. Very popular Sunday night announcer. Happy birthday to our Rinda. Did you know that you share your birthday with Jessica Malboy? She was born in Darwin on this day. Australian singer, Australian Idol runner-up, made number one in the ARIA charts in 2009 with a song called Burn. And she was also the first guest to represent Australia at the Eurovision Song Contest, which I still can't get my head around. I don't understand how that works. Anyway, happy birthday to Jessica Malboy. Here's her song from Eurovision.

That's Jessica Mowboy, born on this day in 1989 in Darwin. And it was on this day in 1984, Prince started a 24-week, that's 24 weeks at the top of the US album charts with this. News is next on Great Lakes FM. 24 weeks at the top of the charts, that's remarkable. Nice little earner. News comes up right after Prince and the Revolution and Purple Rain. I never meant to

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2: It's 8:30. Good morning. I'm Josh Bryant. The Defence Minister is defending the potential sale of Sydney's Victoria Barracks, arguing a sell-off could actually help protect the heritage site. The location is one of many earmarked to be offloaded by the Defence Department, sparking concerns and community backlash. But Richard Miles has told Ben Fordham the sale wouldn't mean that the site gets torn down.
3: Literally every dollar that is required to maintain Victoria Barracks Sydney is being contested with providing more capability for Australia's Defence Force. I mean, you couldn't think of an organisation less suited to being able to maintain the heritage value of Victoria Barracks Sydney.
2: Experts are predicting more house price pain on the horizon, but owners are being told the falls won't last. KPMG says interest rate rises, tax changes in the budget, and reduced migration are all currently weighing on the property sector, but the firm believes prices will stabilise and start to increase from next year. Patients in Western Sydney who may have experienced long wait times in hospital emergency departments are being thanked for their patience. The state's health minister says the system has faced an influx of presentations due to the peak of flu season. Ryan Park is urging anyone with non-life-threatening conditions to call Health Direct instead. The latest data suggests an increase in drug-induced deaths and hospitalisations in Australia. The National Drug and Alcohol Research Centre has found more than 2,000 people died as a result of illicit drugs in 2024. Associate Professor Amy Peacock says drugs such as methamphetamine and cocaine are a growing problem.
4: While opioids remain the leading cause of overdose deaths overall in Australia, with a growth in stimulant motor harm, so it's really changed the picture.
2: Qantas is understood to be in advanced discussions on outsourcing up to 1,000 positions to India. The Financial Review reports the airline is working to cut costs and overhaul its operations using artificial intelligence. The airline says no formal agreement is in place and no decisions have been made. A new study has revealed clues into how a protein in breast milk helps protect babies against deadly respiratory infections. QAM High Berghofer Professor Simon Phipps says the protein supports immune cell development.
5: The osteopontin promotes the immune system in the baby, and that it does this by affecting the baby's microbiome. When the baby's microbiome in the gut changes, this leads to the production of metabolites that act like hormones and affect other cells in the body.
2: In finance, the Dow Jones closed up 693 points, the Nasdaq up 540 at the close, one Australian dollar currently buying 69.9 US cents.
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7: The Sydney Roosters are determined not to waste their chance to do something special. The Chooks have won six straight games, including last week's record-breaking 82-12 win over the Cowboys. Ahead of a Friday night blockbuster with the Bulldogs, bench weapon Connor Watson says the Roosters know what's at stake.
8: Yeah, we've got a really good opportunity here to go and do something special, and we're all working really hard. You know, everyone's really focused and dialed in, I think, and something that we want to go after.
7: Australian swimmer Isaac Cooper has reportedly stood himself down from the Dolphins leadership group. The Herald reports he missed the final team meeting at the Commonwealth Games after a night drinking in Glasgow. And former Liverpool captain and England midfielder Jordan Henderson has departed Brentford and joined fellow EPL club Chelsea on a two-year deal. That's sport. I'm Mike Pearsall.
2: It's 26-9. That's the latest news and sport.
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9: Let's take a quick squiz at the weather. Mid-North Coast, Tuesday, sunny with a little bit of cloud around. They do say a slight chance of a shower, most likely late morning and afternoon. 21 degrees for a maximum. We've got around 15 degrees right now, and it's
0: it's going to be much the same right through the rest of this week. On the coast, west to northwesterlies, 10 to 15 knots, becoming variable around about 10 knots in the morning, and then becoming northwest to northeasterly, up to 15 knots in the evening, and reaching up to 20 knots offshore in the late evening. Sea and swell around about 1 metre. Currently on the coast, the wind is from the south-southwest at around about 6 knots, the barometer 1,022. The sea and swell are below a metre, the bar conditions are good, and the next tide will be a high one, 6 minutes past 12 this afternoon, 1.28 metres.
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0: It is Great Lakes FM. Good morning. How you going? It's Andy hanging out with you. Tuesday morning. Time to get serious about today's intros. We got two tunes playing Spot the Intro today, thanks to Travelwise. So, to be in the draw to win that $600 voucher at the end of the month, identify today's two tunes. What are these two songs?

join our list of winners. Tell me the names of those two tunes. Do it on the telephone on 65555444. Do it on the text. That is 04888 387 44. We'll do it one more time.

those intros, we will reveal all in around 10 minutes. It's all thanks to TravelWise. It is 22 and a half minutes to 9. It's Great Lakes FM. Here's the Pussycat Dolls.

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That's Wawani. And before that, we heard from The Searchers and The Pussycat Dolls. Took off the beginning of that little bracket there. Clues for today's intros. Entries have now closed. It is 12 and a half minutes to 9 o'clock. You're tuned into Great Lakes FM. And today we're playing Spot the Intro. We were asking, what were these two tunes?

got two tunes there. Spot those intros, thanks to Travelwise. Well, let's see. We had 100% strike rate on the telephone. Everybody got it right today, which has got to be something of a first. And all the bullets went very early. Cookie at Smith's Lake got the gold. Kaz at Smith's Lake got the silver. And Despons at Kalungaluk got the bronze. Well done, Cookie, Kaz and Spons. We also heard from, just then, Harry Hotspurs at White Hart Lane, Brent in Austinmere, and Shaz at Tuncurry. They all got it right on the blower, joining our earlier caller inners. And on the text machine, it was Kansas City Kev at Madawi got the gold, Funky Claude at Lake Geneva, the silver, and Judy at Cranback got the morning's bronze. And who have we heard from since? Let me see, where did we get to? We got to Schooner at Elizabeth Beach, who got 2 out of 2, as did Snow and Scott at Port Macquarie. Excellent work. Well done, Snow and Scott. Oh no, oh dear. Mr. and Mrs. Jock at Foster. First one, right artist, but it's the wrong song, I'm afraid. The second one's right, though. Ah, sir, there goes our 100% strike rate. Never mind, see if they can repair it by the time we're finished. Back to the drawing board, Mr. and Mrs. Jock. We've heard from the pirate, who's got them both right, as has the Foster crew. Driving today, so can't call in. Drive carefully, you Foster crew. You got both the tunes. So too did Backdoor Benny from Bungwall. There's the Jace Rooney. 2 out of 2 for you too, Jace-o. Gav from the Broughtons on site with Lawrence of Arabia and Tom Tom. And they think 1, they think 2 correctly. Well done. Morning to all the Broughtons. And also morning to Kerry at Smithies. You got them both right. Well done, Kerry. Terrapus. Nah, first one's right, Terrapus. The second one isn't Holiday. It's not Madonna. It's a wob wob. But Susie Sue at Failford has got them both right. Oh, Mr. and Mrs. Jock, they're back with the right one. Hooray! Now, if Terrapus can come back and fix his brain cell within the next couple of minutes, we will complete our 100% strike rate. Oh, no, we won't, because that's it. Greg at Foster. Last one in. Dear, oh dear. Let's see whether Terrapus can fix it by the time we get to 9 o'clock. We had two tunes today. The first one was In Excess and Don't Change. Wah, wah, wah, wah. The second one was Haircut 100 and Love Plus One.

Well done, everybody that got both those tunes. A couple of tracks from 1982, as it happens. Everybody is in now in the competition computer, and we will do it all again tomorrow. We'll play Who Am I and give you another chance to get your name into the computer. And you could win that $600 bus ticket, thanks to Travelwise, when we give that away at the end of the month. So, two tunes today. We had In Excess with Don't Change, and Haircut 100 and Love Plus One. 8.5 to 9, it's Great Lakes FM.

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1: 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Drawn at our 40th birthday celebration on the 22nd of August, and the winners announced on Monday the 24th in the Brekkie Show.
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3: It's 9 o'clock. Good morning. I'm Josh Bryant. Firefighters are working to extinguish a blaze inside a coffee production facility in Sydney's west. About 20 people have been evacuated from the Silverwater building. There are no reports of any injuries. There are 6 fire trucks on the scene. Fire and Rescue Acting Superintendent Peter Murray says people should avoid the area.
4: New South Wales Police is also in attendance. Wetherill Street North is closed between Fariola Street and Edgerton Street in Silverwater.
3: The state's health minister says emergency departments across New South Wales are facing a surge in demand. Sasha Foote has more.
5: Several hospitals experience an influx of patients overnight, with presentations surging at facilities in Sydney's west. Anyone not requiring urgent medical attention are being urged to consider alternatives to the emergency department, such as contacting Health Direct or booking an appointment with their GP. Health Minister Ryan Park says the peak flu season is expected to put the health system under immense strain.
6: This is a very significant challenge over the next week or two as we move through the winter period.
5: Sasha Foote, Sydney.
3: A 15-year-old boy has been charged, accused of stabbing another teenager on the Central Coast. Officers were called to reports of an attack at a shopping centre at San Remo. An 18-year-old was treated at the scene before being airlifted to hospital in a critical condition. The Federal Defence Minister says the sell-off of Sydney's Victoria Barracks could actually allow for better protection of the history of the site. Opponents of the move to offload the defence locations argue the heritage site must be protected. Richard Miles insists the heritage will be looked after and that new owners would have more money to contribute to upkeep. Qantas says it remains in early discussions with a global consulting giant about plans to accelerate its use of AI. The Financial Review reports the plan could involve the outsourcing of some of the airline's back office jobs to India. Travel expert Quentin Long says the rollout of artificial intelligence could help ease a surge in operational costs being faced by the aviation sector.
7: Not the first Australian company to do it. NAB, Woolworths, Telstra have all done similar things, which is to outsource the AI function and technology partnership so that they get the best of this AI.
3: Also making news, shortages of type O and A blood supplies have prompted an urgent call for 12,000 Australians to roll up their sleeves and donate, as regular donors are forced to cancel appointments due to sickness. And a survey of NRMA members has found that fuel prices are their biggest driving-related concern. In finance, the Dow Jones closed up 693 points, the Nasdaq up 540 at the close. One Australian dollar currently buying 69.9 US cents.
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9: The New South Wales Rugby League is about to announce the new coach of the Blues State of Origin side, senior assistant Matt King, expected to be confirmed to take over from Laurie Daly. Blues Origin great Mark Geyer has told Sports Today King has earned his appointment.
10: I suppose it's a little bit left field because he hasn't coached before in any, like he's been assistant coach for many years. I think he bleeds blue, and he's got the blue DNA in his body, so I think he ticks all the boxes.
9: Broncos NRLW veteran Ali Brigginshaw will face the judiciary over her horror tackle on Bulldogs fullback Taylor Preston. She's been referred directly over a grade 3 dangerous throw charge. Josh Inglis limped from Australian training with a back spasm ahead of the opening test in Darwin against Bangladesh. And in AFL, Hawthorn coach Sam Mitchell has signed a 3-year contract extension. That's sport. I'm Mike Pearsall.
3: 9:04, that's the latest news and sport.

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1: The speed limit around schools is 40 kilometres per hour between 8 and 9:30 a.m. Watch for the 40k signs and slow down. 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
4: Let's have a look at the weather for the Mid-North Coast for Tuesday. It should be mostly sunny today. A bit of cloud around with a slight chance of a shower. And if it happens, it's most likely in the late morning and afternoon. 21 degrees for a maximum. We've got around 15 degrees right now. And much the same right through the rest of the week. They still say a late shower on Sunday. We shall see. On the coastal waters, Smoky Cape to Seal Rocks, Tuesday till midnight, west to northwesterly winds, 10 to 15 knots, becoming variable around about 10 knots in the morning, and then becoming northwest to northeasterly, 10 to 15 knots in the evening, and reaching up to 20 knots offshore in the late evening. Seas are around a metre, the swell is southerly, also around 1 metre, and the next tide is a high tide, and that occurs at 6 minutes past 12 this afternoon. It is 6 minutes past 9 right now. Morning, Tuesday morning, Great Lakes FM.
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4: It is Great Lakes FM. Good morning. How you doing? It's Andy with you on your Tuesday morning. Looks like being another beautiful day. Make the most of it. Enjoy it while you can. Tune-wise, in case you missed today's Spot the Intros, we had Love Plus One by Haircut 100, and the other one was Don't Change by In Excess. So, a couple of songs about change.

Yep, can you change? Tears for Fears and Sheryl Crow and A Change Would Do You Good. It's 14 past nine. Songs about change, simply because we can. And here's Midnight Oil on Great Lakes FM.

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1: Scooby-dooby-dooby-dooby-doo. Just the one thing to tell you about. It is a surfboard, a North Foil surfboard with a Takuma foil. Now, it was lost on Tuesday the 28th around about 12:30 in the afternoon. It was accidentally left behind the car on the grass at Boomerang Beach, and a reward is offered for its return. Let's get this surfboard back where it belongs. It was lost a week ago, so hopefully somebody is there's an honest person out there that's picked it up and thought, nah, it's not mine, I'll give it back. Do it on this number, 0403 069 445. That is 0403 069 445. That's a North Foil surfboard, a Takuma foil, and it was lost on the grass at Boomerang Beach on Tuesday the 28th. If you've lost it or found it, then get it in the Lost and Found. There's a good chance it'll make its way back where it belongs. Just let us know what you've lost or found. You can call the office. The number is 6555 8433, or send us an email to info@greatlakesfm.org.au. 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

That's a bit special, isn't it? Aretha Franklin and doing what she does best, singing the blues. A change is a gonna come. Ray Parker Jr. before that with his band Radio, and you can't change that. All right, that's enough. Enough of the change songs. 9:30 Tuesday morning, Great Lakes FM. Here's Silverchair.

man, the pressure's gonna drop on you. That's the Specials. And Silverchair before that. It is 22 minutes to 10 o'clock. You're tuned into Great Lakes FM. It is the 4th of August. There was a birthday which I couldn't squeeze in before into the birthday bit. Turning 65 today, born in Honolulu. How we could use this chap back on the scene. Barack Obama having a birthday today. We kind of miss his class, don't we?

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2: Alrighty, what is... 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The Seaside Heritage Quilters, they will be meeting this Wednesday, 10 a.m. at the Foster Surf Club. 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The Family History Volunteers, they meet in the Family History Room. Find that at the Great Lakes Library on Level 1, and they can help you with your family history Monday, Tuesday, Thursday and Friday morning, 10 a.m. to 12 noon, and then on a Wednesday afternoon, they will be there from 2 until 4. And the Manning Great Lakes Woodworkers Club is a club for all ages and all abilities. Check them out at the gallery in River Street in Taree, Saturdays and Tuesdays, 9 a.m. to 2 p.m. And the Foster District Combined Probus Club, their meeting is coming up on the 6th of August. That's Thursday. Yeah, Thursday at Club Foster, 9:45 in the a.m. for that one. Bunch of markets this weekend as well. I'll let you know about those later in the week once all these other things have gotten out of the way. There's a lot going on. And if your organisation is a not-for-profit one, let us know what you got going on. 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

music from 1999 there. That's Smash Mouth and All-Star. Vanessa Amorosi before that, also from 1999, and absolutely everybody. It is 7 minutes to 10 o'clock. You're tuned into Great Lakes FM. Also from 1999, here's Reef.

0: time.
1: Who says it's quitting time?
2: I said it's quitting time.
1: I's the foreman. I's the one says when it's quitting time. Quitting time! Quitting time!
3: Yes, it is quitting time. That's it for me for today. Prue's here, and she'll take you through till 2 this afternoon. Then Leroy comes in, does a bit of cruising through until 6. Then we head back to the 70s with Ian, and then catch the surf show, Crescent Swells. Saltwater therapy for your ears. That comes in at 10 o'clock tonight with David. Do not touch that dial. Have a great day. Catch you tomorrow morning.

0: 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Then you'll love Crescent Swells on Great Lakes FM. Hi, I'm David Bell. 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
2: It's 10 o'clock. Good morning. I'm Josh Bryant. Government ministers are playing down concerns first home buyers are being put at risk by the cooling housing market. The opposition has released analysis showing more than 34,000 first home buyers may be at risk of falling into negative equity as interest rates, cost of living and the tax changes in the budget weigh on home values. But Amanda Rishworth has told Nine property prices are expected to recover, especially over the longer term.
3: Over the long term, Treasury is very clear that there will be a sustainable increase in house prices, and the Reserve Bank has said that less than 1% of borrowers actually are facing any sense of negative equity.
2: The state's health minister is warning emergency departments in Western Sydney have seen a huge influx of presentations overnight amid the winter flu peak. Ryan Park is thanking patients for their patience during periods of long wait times. He's urging people with any non-life-threatening conditions to call the 24-hour health helpline or seek other alternatives instead. A man has died following a medical episode just days after completing a charity bike ride from Broome to Bowral. 82-year-old Bob Montgomery and his grandson have raised more than $80,000 for motor neurone disease during the 5,300-kilometre charity trip. About 3.6 million Australians have experienced food hardship for the first time this year, according to the latest data. Second Bite says one in three say they're too embarrassed to ask for help. It's launching a national campaign to help feed those doing it tough. Spokesperson Daniel Moorfield says many are sacrificing essentials just to put food on the table.
4: People are really trying to struggle to make ends meet. So 41% of Australians in the last 6 months had to cut back on food so they could pay for essential bills. There's things like fuel and transport and gas, electricity, etc. There's so many things out there.
2: Firefighters are working to contain a fire which is burning inside a coffee production facility in Sydney's west. 20 people were evacuated from the building at Silverwater and there are no reports of any injuries. Police and paramedics remain on the scene. Also making news, the Defence Minister says the sell-off of Sydney's Victoria Barracks would actually allow for better protection of the history and heritage of the site. Former broadcaster Alan Jones has arrived at court for the second day of his lengthy court hearing as he fights indecent assault and sexual touching allegations. And there's an urgent call for 12,000 people to donate blood across Australia. Winter illnesses are forcing regular donors to postpone their appointments. In finance, a few minutes into trade, the All Ords up 18 points at 91.96. One Australian dollar is currently buying 69.9 US cents.
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6: Laurie Daly's senior assistant Matt King has been confirmed as the new coach of the New South Wales State of Origin side. The former Storm and Rabbitohs star has been entrusted with defending the Shield in 2027. King says it means the world to him to be able to lead his state.
7: To the people of New South Wales, I'm a country boy and I know how hard life can be in New South Wales. But you guys deserve a team that you can be proud of, a team that you recognise when you watch us play.
6: Recently retired batsman Usman Khawaja believes Australia's batting lineup is well placed to handle a busy 12 months of Test cricket. Western Bulldogs coach Luke Beveridge is criticising an AFL memo urging clubs not to rest players in the final round. He says clubs are within their rights to make their own selection decisions. That's sport. I'm Mike Pearsall.
2: It's 10:04. That's the latest news and sport.
8: 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The morning light. The familiar surroundings. The routines you've built over a lifetime. At Bannister In Home Care on the Mid-North Coast, we help older Australians to keep living independently where they feel most comfortable.